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2: 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I hope you're having a great day today. All right, listen, we always got great music coming your way, but you already know. First, let's take a moment to thank God for everything he's done for us. Lord, we are nothing without you, and I pray that the music I play, it will touch and inspire someone to want more of you, Jesus. Amen. All right, y'all, keep it locked because your favorite song is on the way right here on Never Miss the Beat. I'm Tamaya J.
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3: This is Ed Gray. There is a tool called the Implicit Association Test, or the IAT. It measures unconscious or automatic associations of good and bad with black and white people. Most people have no idea of what their unconscious attitudes are about race. While many IAT testers would declare themselves racially neutral, more than 80% of all those who've ever taken the test end up having pro-white associations. Einstein once said, "Problems cannot be solved at the same level of thinking at which they were created." The more deeply subconscious a concept or belief is, the more powerfully it operates in our lives. The first step is to identify if you have a problem. Go to understandingprejudice.org/IAT and take the race test. I'm Ed Gray. Elevate your thoughts

0: The Importance of Rest for Focus on Women. This is April. We are all running at top speed. And I think as women, we're running faster than anyone. And it's all taking a toll on us mentally and physically. So today, I'm urging you to rest. Now, we've spoken many times about the importance of getting enough sleep, how over time, the lack of sleep results in weight gain, increased blood pressure, and higher risk of heart attacks. But today, I'm specifically talking about rest, that needed break from the everydayness, that time where we allow ourselves to replenish, to slow down, to refocus. True rest is just as important as sleep. It's amazing how we've conditioned ourselves to take pride in not using all of our vacation days or bragging about how busy we are. Yes, we couch our comments as complaints, but too often we wear these complaints as badges of honor, as though proving our struggles and busyness bring us self-worth. Well, that's just plain stupid. Every day we march closer and closer to death, and when we finally get there, do we want our lives to be measured by our to-do list? Instead, take the time to rest, to reflect, to pray, to enjoy family, to slow down. For Focus on Women, this is April Anderson. Rest dynamically.
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0: Older, you can drizzle oil or melted butter over cooked vegetables, she told us. We never say just give butter by itself, and it's not the only source of fat she would recommend. 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I'm Dr. Sanjay Gupta, helping you live a better life.
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Somebody just need to testify to something next to him. Tell him, I'm stronger, I'm wiser, I'm better, much better. I made it. Is there anybody in this house other than me that could declare you made it? Tell you.

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1: If men are from Mars and women are from Venus, teenagers must be from a completely different universe. Sometimes it can feel like you and your teen are communicating on two entirely different wavelengths. Chances are it's not your good intentions that's driving them away, but possibly how you're coming across. Often what we consider loving wisdom sounds to our kids more like relentless judgment. Our good intentions are there, but our delivery sucks. The next time you notice your teen shutting down in a conversation with you, don't immediately get offended. Stop and ask for their honest answer. How do I come across to you? What they say may help provide the good insight you need to develop and strengthen a more meaningful communication and connection with them. I'm Ebony Funderburk, your Glamazon Mom. 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
0: That's a mommy moment. 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
4: 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Energy drinks are typically loaded with mega quantities of caffeine, vitamin B12, South American guarana, and bitter orange. That's the new alternative to ephedra, which was banned in 2004. Stimulants boost energy, prolong endurance, and may help athletes ignore pain. But these are not necessarily good things. Stimulant drinks create a false sense of well-being that may cause dehydration, body injuries, or even heat stroke. Max out your exercise routine with rest, water, and a good warm-up. I'm Alexis Comer for Black Health Now.

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1: Coming up next is the Cordy Cortez. 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
2: Everybody, get on your feet. 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
2: To your presence with expectancy in our hearts. God, we know you're gonna bless us.

bless everyone. I'm Dr. CL, and I want to talk about men that are strong enough to speak. Brothers, we have been taught to be strong, to handle it, to hold it in. Never let them see you sweat. But the truth is, silence isn't strength. Hold it in all in doesn't make us stronger. It makes us tired. Too many good men are carrying heavy loads in quiet pain. But Proverbs 27 and 17 says, iron sharpens iron. And so a man sharpens the countenance of his friend. That means we were never meant to walk through this life alone. It's okay to say I'm not okay. It's okay to reach out and say I need help. That's not weakness. That's wisdom. Even Jesus took the time to pray, to weep, to lean on those closest to him. So why should we as men feel ashamed to do the same? The enemy wants us isolated and silent, but healing begins when we open our mouths and release what's been holding us hostage. So brothers, let's be transparent. Let's build a brotherhood where honesty replaces shame and prayer replaces pressure. Because strong men don't just carry the weight. Strong men know when to lay it down before God. I am the host of These Men series, Strong Men Don't Keep Silence, They Talk. I'm Dr. CL.

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1: Welcome back to Never Missed a Beat. Hey, listen, family, I know it feels like things are delayed, but God doesn't run late. He's setting everything up perfectly. You're not behind. You're being prepared. All right? Remember that God's timing is always the best timing. Ecclesiastes chapter 3, verse 11 says, "Yet God has made everything beautiful for its own time. He has planted eternity in the human heart, but even so, people cannot see the whole scope of God's work from beginning to end." All right, we got some more great music on the way. Keep it

0: 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Or never missed a beat.
1: You get fired from your job. A loving relationship ends. A friend disappoints you. All of these scenarios might set you up for one of life's greatest challenges, forgiveness. The act of forgiveness is more than a spiritual requirement. Forgiveness can also be a blessing for your health. Recent studies found that people who don't forgive but instead hold grudges showed increases in heart rate, blood pressure, and muscle tension. Heart attack victims lowered their risk of dying and improved their overall quality of life by engaging in forgiveness. The less people forgive, the more diseases they have, and they report more adverse medical symptoms. Holding a grudge may hurt you more than the person you need to forgive. Live richly, live wisely, and let it go. I'm Alexis Comer for Black Health Now.

0: Hi, family. Welcome to your uplifting, encouraging radio station. Hi, I'm Mike Chandler, and I have a word I want to share with you today, and it's to encourage you to think bigger, to expect more out of life, and don't necessarily settle where you are. And I want to share this word with you. It comes from Corinthians 2 and 9, and it says, no eye has seen, no ear has heard, no mind has imagined what God has prepared for those who love Him. Listen to this word today. God did not create you to live a little life with little dreams, little goals, little passion, and little influence. God thinks big. He thinks abundance. He thinks expansive. You know, He told the Israelites, I'm bringing you into a wide land, a spacious land flowing with milk and honey. God has something bigger, something better, something more rewarding in front of you. So don't get comfortable where you are. And it's easy to think, well, God's blessed me. I'm happy. I'm healthy. I have no complaints. And that's good. That's good to always be grateful. You should learn to be happy where you are, but don't settle where you are. That's what I'm sharing today. God never performs His greatest victories in the past. They're always in the future. Remember today, remember this word, you haven't touched the surface of what God has in store for you. He's going to open doors you never dreamed would open. He's going to bring talent out of you that you didn't even know that you had. You're going to see explosive blessings that thrust you to a new level. So keep praying, keep hoping, keep believing, and don't settle where you are. Embrace the blessings God has in store for you. That's my word for you today. Expect big things in your life. That's 1 Corinthians 2 and 9. I am Mike Chandler. That's a word for you, food for your soul. Now go out and take on the day.
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1: He cannot fail. Say it again. Tell him there is no failure. Say it like you believe it. There is no failure in God. Listen. I wish you could see yourself in the future.

Hey, I'm Tamaya J. Welcome back to Never Miss a Beat. I have another scripture for you, Philippians chapter 4, verse 7. Don't worry about anything. Instead, pray about everything. Tell God what you need and thank Him for all He has done. Then you will experience God's peace, which exceeds anything we can understand. His peace will guard your hearts and minds as you live in Christ Jesus. So some of y'all are carrying pressure God has never asked you to hold. I'm talking to myself too. So trade that pressure in for peace today. God's got it handled. All right? He's in control. He knows. He knows what we need. And all we have to do is just trust Him. All right. We got more on the way right here on Never Miss a Beat.

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1: Does the TV have control over your family's dinner time? 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If that's your family, I want to challenge you today. Try 1 week without television at dinner time. That means instead of gathering around the tube like zombies, gather around the dinner table with good, focused conversation over food. No TV, no electronics, no phones. You might be surprised by all the interesting stuff you'll hear that you never knew about your kids. I'm Ebony Funderburk, your Glamazon mom. Make it a great day. Turn that TV off and stay fabulous, honey.
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1: This is Ed Gray. Do you have problems? Even the most together people have storms to face. In fact, the people who are winning the most in life often have the biggest challenges in front of them. The people who win the most are often the biggest risk takers. Problems are the weights the universe uses to help you exercise your soul. Think about it. If you went to the gym and worked out and used light weights, what would happen? Not much. Your muscles would not grow and expand because they weren't given enough resistance. Likewise, if you go through life without any problems, you'll never have the opportunity to work out your soul. The next time you're faced with a problem, tell yourself, this is just a spiritual workout. Work through it, and it will make you a bigger person. I'm Ed Gray, author of the book, 40 Days to a Life of Gold. Elevate your thoughts and rise.
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1: Welcome back to Never Miss a Beat. I'm Tamaya J. All right, family. Well, listen, before I get out of here, I want to take a moment because everything we talked about today, every song, every word of encouragement, it all points back to one thing, and that's a true relationship with the Father. So maybe you've been listening this whole time and you're thinking, I want that peace, or I want that strength, I want that joy she's talking about. I want you to know that that is found in Jesus. It's not all about being perfect. It's not all about having it all together. It's all about saying yes, yes to his will, yes to the Lord. So if you've never invited the Lord into your life, or maybe you just want to come back, I want to pray this simple prayer with you right now. Repeat after me. Lord, I come to you today just as I am. I believe that you died on the cross and rose again. Please forgive me for my sins. Cleanse my heart. Make me new. I invite you into my life to be my Lord and Savior. From this day forward, I choose to follow you. In Jesus' name, amen. All right, y'all, listen, you are not alone on this journey. Stay connected. Make sure you connect with me. You can always connect with me at TAMOYYAJ. All right, I love y'all. Meet me here tomorrow right here on Never Miss a Beat. I'm Tamaya J.

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But I'm looking

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1: This is Ed Gregg. If you're 40 years old and you haven't started to save and invest your money, it's not too late. By waiting, it simply means you'll have to invest more. You can spend $10,000 less than you earn and invest that $10,000 each year in a fund that yields 12.5% interest and still accumulate $1 million by age 60 through the magic of compounding. The magic of compounding results because the interest earns interest, which earns interest, which earns interest, and never stops. In other words, the amount is not nearly as important as the interest rate and the time period. The earlier you start and the more you earn in interest, the less you need to start with. I'm Ed Gregg, author of the book 40 Days to a Life of Gold. Plant today's thought in the garden of your mind and let your consciousness grow with it.

I'm Dr. Tim Tootin, and I'm planting seeds of encouragement, making sense of me. When was the last time you experienced introspection? That is, to reflect on your very own thoughts and feelings. Now, there's a good chance you learned things about yourself you didn't quite know. As you look inward today, make sure to include Jesus Christ. Follow me to the book of Haggai, chapter 1, verse number 5. Here's how it reads. Now, this is what the Lord Almighty says. Give careful thought to your ways. Today, make knowing yourself a priority. Can I pray with you? Dear God, you made us in your own image. Knowing this, we're called to reflect your love and your power. I'm Dr. Tim Tootin, the pastor and founder of Harvest Christian Ministries. Have a great day.

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1: One common question you hear divorced parents ask all the time is how to maintain stability in their kids' lives, especially when their ex enforces different rules with the kids than they do. If that's you, be careful not to change the boundaries you've established in your home just to make it a more attractive place to be for your kids. Trust me, I know it's hard to do, especially when your ex's home has been deemed Wally World. But remember, always keep the best interests of your child at heart, regardless of what your ex does or doesn't do. Kids are resilient. Hopefully one day they'll recognize all the sacrifices that you've made for them and thank you. But child, let them come to that conclusion on their own. Don't go telling them that they should be thanking you and get mad when they don't. Okay now, I'm Ebony Funderburk, your Glamazon Mom. Make it a great day and stay fabulous, honey.
0: That's a mommy moment. Be a Glamazon Mom on Facebook. 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
1: This is Edgar Wright. Proverbs 31 verses 8 through 9 tells us, "Speak up for those who cannot speak for themselves, for the rights of all who are destitute. Speak up and judge fairly. Defend the rights of the poor and needy." Poor people often do not have the resources and connections to successfully speak for themselves, which is why they are often targeted for traffic stops, illegal searches, and sometimes accused of crimes that police know they did not commit. It is the responsibility of those of us with voices to speak up for them and defend the rights of the poor and needy, especially if you call yourself a Christian. I'll speak more about this tomorrow. I'm Ed Gray, author of the book 40 Days to a Life of Gold. Plant today's thought in the garden of your mind and let your consciousness grow with it.

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2: Are you a perfect parent? One who never makes parenting mistakes? If your answer is no, please tell me then why do we believe as imperfect parents we should miraculously have perfect children? Sooner or later, something is bound to happen with our kids. But unfortunately, when our kids blow it, many parents believe that we should be the consequences of their mess-ups. We'll give them the cold shoulder, won't talk to them, or even worse, retract our love. The next time your kids blow it, and believe me, they will, keep loving them while you let the natural consequences of their actions take their course. Our kids won't be perfect, just as we aren't perfect as parents. But where mess-ups abound, grace should abound much more. I'm Ebony Funderburk, your Glamazon Mom. 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
1: That's a mommy moment. 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And remember, not all superheroes wear capes. Glamazon Mom.
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0: I used to have a curse on my life, but now I got grace on my life. That's a grace on my life. We gotta move because we got church in the morning. Say, there's a grace on my life.
1: Women who have lung cancer may not show any early symptoms of the disease. Men diagnosed with the disease often have a precondition called chronic obstructive pulmonary disease that permanently reduces lung function. The condition almost always paves the way for lung cancer, but women rarely present this condition. The American Cancer Society says that there will be about 175,000 new cases of lung cancer this year, and it will kill 162,000 people. Lung screenings are not a routine part of a health screening, so if you are a woman who has a history of smoking, ask your doctor for a test. Lung cancer is by far the deadliest cancer in the world, male or female. If you smoke, quit. If you can't do it alone, get help. I'm Alexis Comer from Black Health.

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1: Here's a little four-letter word that we don't like to hear sometimes. W-A-I-T. Wait. My sisters, we have got to learn to wait on the Lord. Now for the sister who is saying, I am waiting. I have been waiting. I'm tired of waiting. Or, I don't know how much longer I can keep on waiting before I take matters into my own hands. If you are feeling like this, then look at how you are waiting. The Bible tells us, wait on the Lord and be of good courage. God will strengthen your heart. Be strong in knowing that God has already brought you through so many other waiting periods. Take hope in believing that He will bring you through this waiting period as well. My grandmother said, He may not come when you want Him to, but God is always right on time. That's enough to make you give Him a praise right now. My sisters, we've got to wait on the Lord because a sister's got to do what a sister's got to do. Remember, whatever is going on in your life, God's got everything in control. Hold on to the word that declares, I can do all things through Christ who strengthens

who know that God is worthy to be praised, to come on now, lift your voice and magnify the Lord. Oh, magnify the Lord with me. Let us exalt his name together. Come on, ladies, let the Lord hear you holler. Mm-hmm.

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6: When it comes to the myriad reasons people don't get enough exercise, psychologist Diana Hill has heard them all. 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So every night before I go to bed, I lay out my workout clothes next to my bathroom sink so they are waiting there for me as a good reminder. I'm Dr. Sanjay Gupta, helping you live a better life.
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I feel like praising. 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Y'all ready? 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

0: This is Dr. CL, the Senior Director of Prayer Ministries here at the station. In spite of present situations, God's power and anointing is breaking yokes through prayer.
1: I just want to thank you, Dr. CL Williams, for praying for me. From the minute I called this line, I felt the anointing. From the moment you started praying for me, I felt God's presence, and I still feel God's presence right now.
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3: 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Thank you, Lord.
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0: It's time for a Power Minute.
1: This is Ed Gray. I'm in the studio with Mike Howard, our Power Person of the Month. Mike is a motivational speaker and author of the book From Ordinary to Extraordinary. Mike, in your book, you talk about having a flight plan for success. Tell us more about that.
2: If you want to go somewhere in life, there's always someone who can show you how to get there. Find mentors and develop relationships with people who have achieved the level of success that you are seeking. Talk to them and learn about their setbacks and comebacks. Make a wish list of 10 people you can meet who can give you information that will benefit your life. Invite them out for coffee, lunch, or dinner. And oh yes, pick up the check.
1: That was Mike Howard, author of the book From Ordinary to Extraordinary. I'm Ed Gray.
3: Tell me where it hurts, and I'll fix it.

Nobody gets an easy ride. We all have a cross to bear. But there's wisdom in the fire, and every moment is an opportunity. Embrace the journey.

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0: There is a prophetic word from the Lord. It's your time. It's your season. And not only will you receive increase, but everything you lost during your valley experience, the Lord is going to restore. He's going to restore it 100-fold. Yeah, you were tried in the fire, but you're coming out as gold. God said, I'm restoring the years you've sown in tears. Lend me your ear.
1: Lend me your ear.
0: Thus saith the Lord.
1: Thus saith the Lord.
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1: Just
0: word.
1: Just know that my word.
0: It will not.
1: Will not return.
0: Return void.
1: Your time I've sustained.
0: Your time I've sustained.
1: There's no need to fear.
0: God said,
1: I'm restoring
0: the

0: I like this part. God said, I am the author, the writer of time. And no matter how long, things are gonna work out just fine.
1: Deposit this word.
0: There.

0: yeah, yeah. I know someone was at the end of their rope, but D. Lawrence came to tell you, don't quit, don't give up. God, we bless your name. Thank you for remembering our tears and restoring our years.
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3: Have you ever wondered what's really on your kid's brain? 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
4: 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This is music for your soul.

of death, I will fear no evil. For thou art with me, your rod and your staff comforts me. We have a great shepherd that promised to never leave us, neither forsake us. He will always be on your side. It doesn't matter your challenge, it doesn't matter your situation, your shepherd will never give up on you. Hang in there, my brother. Hang in there, my sister. God is on your side.

you get fired from your job, a loving relationship ends, a friend disappoints you. All of these scenarios might set you up for one of life's greatest challenges, forgiveness. The act of forgiveness is more than a spiritual requirement. Forgiveness can also be a blessing for your health. Recent studies found that people who don't forgive but instead hold grudges showed increases in heart rate, blood pressure, and muscle tension. Heart attack victims lowered their risk of dying and improved their overall quality of life by engaging in forgiveness. The less people forgive, the more diseases they have, and they report more adverse medical symptoms. Holding a grudge may hurt you more than the person you need to forgive. Live richly, live wisely, and let it go. I'm Alexis Comer for Black Health Now.

If Rance Adams here, he say, I need you to work it out. Work it out. Just wave your

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1: Blessed God, our Father, the sisters and I are coming to you now at the invitation of the Lord Jesus Christ, your beloved Son and our beloved Savior. He said, ask and it shall be given, seek and ye shall find, knock and the door shall be opened unto you. We are coming with thanksgiving in our hearts and a praise on our lips because we realize that we did not make it this far on our own. It's been by your grace and your mercy. Thank you for every Holy Ghost cosmetic moment when the Spirit of the Lord fixed us up on the inside and on the outside so we did not look like a whole lot of the stuff that we've been through. There's no doubt that we are living now and have been called into the kingdom for such a time as this to fulfill your assignment on our lives. Whatever you would have us to do, we ask now for more of you, more of your peace, more of your joy, more of your wisdom, more of your love, power, and holy boldness. Let your favor rain down upon us. Help us that we will do whatever we need to do for your glory with the confidence of knowing that we are not alone. Our faith and the power of your word are working in us and for us. Your angels are all around us. The name of Jesus has gone before us. The blood of Jesus is covering us, and your precious Holy Spirit is interceding and empowering us. Help us to stand strong as sister soldiers in the army of the Lord. Sister to sister, help us to be kind to one another. Help us not to look down on a sister, but rather embrace and encourage her. Right now, by faith, we decree and declare blessing over our lives and the lives of our faithful sisters. Sister

us in our down-sitting. We declare that we are blessed in our uprising, blessed in our going out, blessed in our coming in, blessed in the name of Jesus the Christ, we pray. Amen. I need some sister right now to stand in agreement with me. Come on and say amen, amen, amen.

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1: Do you hear me what I say? 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
1: Navigating the waters of divorce and kids can be choppy. For the parent with visitation, missing your kids and your kids missing you can take a toll, a real toll on your heart. But there are still great ways to show your kids that you love and miss them when they are away from you. Write little love notes on a daily or weekly basis to your child and mail them. They don't have to be long letters, just notes to let them know that you're thinking about them. If you have more than one child, be sure to write individual notes to each of them and mail them all separately. It means so much more to a child to get their very own letter rather than having to share a dear kid's note with their siblings. Divorce can be very tough, equally much more devastating for the kids. But if you do your part as a parent and be present, you can raise healthy, well-rounded kids. I'm Ebony Funderburk, your Glamazon Mom. Hang in there and stay fabulous, honey.
0: That's a mommy moment. Be a Glamazon Mom on Facebook. 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And remember, not all superheroes wear capes. Glamazon Mom.
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down, fellas. Blowing your top hurts your lungs. Anger, hostility, and stress are linked to heart disease, asthma, and other ailments. But the findings about the effect of anger on lung function are new. In a recent study, middle-aged men who had higher levels of long-standing hostility at the start of an 8-year study had much poorer lung function at the end of the research. Stress-related factors are known to depress the immune system and increase other diseases. Negative emotions change biological processes in negative ways. If you fly off the handle easily, check yourself. Get psychological help if you need to, and recognize that anger is not only antisocial, it's also bad for your health. Count to 10 and breathe. I'm Alexis Comer for Black Health.

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1: Just remember, the same God that delivered you before, He's faithful, He's God, and He'll do it. 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

0: The Fear of Fear. For Focus on Women, this is April Anderson. Fear is a necessary emotion. It raises warning flags to ensure self-protection. It's what's responsible for our fight or flight trigger, and a healthy dose of fear has kept us all safe at one time or another. But when fear keeps us from growing and achieving our goals or the life we crave, we need to reevaluate it and own it. If there's something that you have wanted to do, have yearned to do, but have not taken the initiative to do, then perhaps it's fear getting in your way. Fear of failure or fear of success, either way, the paralyzing effects of fear are preventing you from going for that goal. Do you think you aren't smart enough or aren't deserving enough or aren't talented enough? Whatever it is, that self-defeating crutch you're leaning on is nothing more than fear. And if you continue to lean on it, you're allowing your fear to trigger a self-fulfilling prophecy. Realize that all success comes with hard work, focus, and yes, sometimes failure. But it's through pushing through the failure and committing to the hard work that we sweep the fear aside and see the fruits of success. So don't fear the fear. Instead, take some deep breaths, calm your mind, visualize your success, and go for it. For Focus on Women, this is April. Be dynamically fearless.
1: 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Hey!

0: in the choir, said baby. Yes, it is. Anybody still singing the choir? Where you at, choir members? God bless you. Oh, yeah. Praise in the choir.
1: Too many men in our community are dying too early from health issues that could have been prevented. 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

One of the most difficult things to do is find yourself in a storm. And while in that storm, it seems like everyone who you thought you could count on has walked away. And sometimes it seems like even God himself has forgotten about you. But in spite of that, to still be able to lift your

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0: Thank you, Jesus.
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0: But it's the thoughts in my mind. 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

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And he says you're not going to be able to get out of this situation, but

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It's an early morning edition of the Mike Chandler and Friends Show. Hi, family. Thanks so much for tuning in this morning. I've got a great show in store for you, and I'm glad you tuned in so early. We've got flashback songs, those old school songs from back in the day. That's coming up, and the best in contemporary and traditional gospel music. So don't you go anywhere. It is a flashback Friday morning. Make sure you call all your friends. Wake them up. Tell them the Mike Chandler and Friends Show is on the air. All right, let's kick this thing off.

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1: It's the morning show you can listen to anytime, anywhere, playing all your favorite gospel music. And yeah, it is about the music because we keep it 100 for the kingdom. Stay tuned. A whole lot of praising is just around the corner.
2: Nearly half of the adults in the United States lack the literacy skills to manage their personal health care. That's according to a recent Institute of Medicine report. It's especially serious among people over 70 who may be coping with issues of dementia and Alzheimer's, as well as low literacy. According to the report, those with lower than a ninth grade reading level have longer hospital stays and higher incidences of diabetes and depression. Low literacy makes hospital language and directional signs confusing, leads to errors with prescriptions, appointment schedules, informed consent instructions, and insurance applications. Everyone should be able to ask their doctor three questions. What's my problem? What can be done about it? And why is it important for me to do it? Encourage health literacy for all. I'm Alexis Comer for Black Health Now.

0: Need a stress reliever? Just walk it out. This is April for Focus on Women. You know, no matter what time of year it is, there is always something to cause mayhem and stress in our lives. At the start of summer, we're hustling to try to find something for these kids to do. At the start of the school year, we're hustling to get them ready for school. And the holidays, well, we're not going to even go there. But with all this hustle and bustle, this rush and pull, you know, one of the easiest and least expensive ways to decompress is simply taking a walk. Be it early morning, midday, or in the evening, taking that brisk 10 to 20 minute walk to clear your head works wonders. So what are some of the benefits of walking aside from it being a form of movement that we can all use in our sedentary lifestyles? Studies have shown that a brisk 20 to 30 minute walk can have the same calming effect of a mild tranquilizer. It releases endorphins, you know, those hormones that help you fight pain and stress and that make you feel great. It also can push back worry. Through the release of those endorphins, your mind relaxes and worry often subsides. It can stave off cravings for that not so healthy sugar and carb loaded food we love. And it can improve your sleep. So while a massage is great, sometimes just a quick free walk around the block is all we need. For Focus on Women, this is April.
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1: It's a flashback Friday morning here at the Mike Chandler and Friends Show, and we're flashing back those old school joints from back in the day. But right now it's time to shout out your church. All right, let me go to line two. Good morning, you're on the air.
2: This is Martha White, and I'd like to give a shout out to my church, Mission of Hope Church, where the pastor is Pastor Virginia Ruffin, and the first man is Deacon Clement Ruffin. 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You have a blessed day. Bye.
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10: There's something I'd like to talk to you about today, something that's been circulating on the internet that's become a real problem. Deep fake videos of me endorsing products that I've never even heard of and I have no relationship with whatsoever. Let me tell you clearly, these videos are scams. They are designed to take your money. Now, a couple things you should keep in mind. If something sounds too good to be true, it probably is. When you look at these videos, if they don't seem natural, if there's something off about them, the audio or the video, it's probably AI generated. And if you come across something that does pique your interest, see if you can find evidence of it from other sources. I promise you this.

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1: Positive, uplifting, encouraging mornings. It is Mike Chandler and friends, and I want to encourage you today to stay positive. Appreciate the power of positive thinking in today's world. You see, it can be easy to be overwhelmed by negativity, but if we focus on what is positive, it can help keep our energy up and our outlook uplifted. That's food for your soul. I am Mike Chandler. Go out, be positive, and take on the day.
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1: Psalms 91:1 says, "He that dwelleth in the secret place of the Most High shall abide."

Yo, that feels good to me right there. Come on. That's what we're living for. We're living to be with him. With him forevermore. Come on, Tennis, put your stamp on it.

0: But you don't know what it's like.
1: Of course, and I enjoyed you last night or the other night on Amped.
0: Oh, thank you so much. Thank you. You ready?
1: Okay.
0: It is the morning show you can listen to anytime, anywhere. It's Mike Chandler and friends and family. Let me tell you this here. The numbers play out that one of the most, if not the most, educated, experienced in their fields and more effective demographics are Black women. And that's just it. Black women determines who gets into helps determine who gets into the White House, who are what organizations are effective out there. Because when you put some sister magic, some Black girl magic into your thing, it looks like it happens. Let me tell you something. My guest today is the epitome of that. And she's just not a one-trick pony, not at all. That's just so, sisters are just so bad. I gotta tell you, she is an ordained elder. She's a recording artist, certified speaker, songwriter. She does it all. She's a dual CEO of companies in the technology field, no less. My special guest today is Deanna Ranson, and you have 12 jobs.
1: Well, you said the other night that we all a little Jamaican.
0: Well, thanks for being with me. Let me tell you something. First, I want to deal with your ministry, and we're going to go into business, and we're certainly going to deal with this awesome song, Only God. But give my listeners an insight onto your ministry, what you're doing.
1: Yes, I have and remain a praise and worship leader. So that's where I started, singing as a little girl in church, praise and worship leader. In fact, I have a book coming out in a few weeks called From Unacceptable to Undeniable, and it talks about walking through that process of, ministry and what it costs you and what it means to be focused on God and his people. Because that's ultimately, whether it's in word, whether it's in song, that's what the mandate is, to live the life and love the music and be a light in dark places. And so that is a lot of the ministry, just really being what I say I am, living what God's word says it is, and touching people, getting to connect with people like you and others along the journey. But yeah, the music has been the passion and one of the primary channels that I use. And I got to tell you, the journey has been something in a good way. The good, the bad, and the ugly is what makes the journey.
0: Now you've been using the tools of your ministry and your music to impact the lives, especially of women in
1: Yeah.
0: general. And we're in a kind of weird kind of time now where you've got this awesome segment of our community, Black women, and we've got folk. Well, I'm not even going to call any names because I don't want to go there. Low IQ, the numbers don't play out low IQ. First off, let's do this. Just the nastiness in that is appearing in our country. Well, how do you see this playing out for folk in our community with this kind of stuff going on?
1: One, I see it playing out with a reunification. We will not be strong enough to combat what is happening if we are fractured and splintered. So we have to come back to being unified so that we can have the right amount of impact on what is happening, because that is not what's in question. It's happening, right? The other thing that I am seeing, particularly for me, being a woman of color who has walked between different worlds. You mentioned being in technology. In my space, I operate in rooms where I'm the only one that looks like me. And unless we're willing to go in those rooms and still be the light and still be the ministry, the mandate doesn't change. How we go about it and where we position ourselves to make greater impact is what changes.
0: My special co-host today is Deanna Ranson. Her project is, listen, guys, you've heard it, Only God. We're going to get to that. But I want to, Deanna, we were talking about, the impact in our country of Black women. What do you say to women, especially Black women out here today? What do you say to them to encourage them that, don't, because there's a lot of noise, And if
1: A
0: you
1: lot of noise.
0: pay attention to the noise, then you really cannot see the positive things around you. How can someone who's going, oh my God, oh my God, oh my God, how can they just pause and be able to focus on the positivity?
1: Number one, in order to really magnify the positivity, don't diminish the reality of what you're experiencing. Mm-hmm. And that is the alarming rate of job loss among Black women. It's real, right? The pain and the things that we have had to navigate, even from our own people in some instances, just being misunderstood, those things are real. But there's a pivot point, because for us as believers, we recognize that our enemies or the things that come against us become our footstools. Mm-hmm. And that's where the key change is for us. So what would I say to women, particularly Black women? Number one, it's the thing that God reminded me of that was a pivot point for me, which is don't forget who you are or whose you are. Don't ever lose sight of that, because that is the thing that will ground you when everything that is coming at you trying to redefine who you are or diminish what you are. It doesn't get the opportunity to do that when you hold that. Hold that with everything inside of you and know the God that you serve is greater. That's where only God as a song came from, when everything and everyone looked like it was trying to destroy and diminish. And I threw in the towel. I ain't gonna lie. I threw in the towel. I gave up the ghost. I did all the things. I wasn't rescued from the situation. I was reminded in the situation. Don't forget whose you are. And don't forget who you are. Which required me to engage my faith and start moving in motion, even though everything around me looked crazy. That's where only God came from.
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3: Mother, can we talk?
4: Yes, baby. I've been waiting a long time for this conversation.
3: Mom, thank you for raising me the right way, even though I chose to live my life the wrong way. I know now you love me.
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1: Today is going to be a fantastic day. You stay positive, speak positive things into your life, and just watch what God does. 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
3: This is Ed Grutt. A lot of people have the idea that in order to accumulate $1 million, they have to make $1 million. That's not true. There's a proverb that says, "He who gathers money little by little makes it grow," end quote. For example, let's suppose that at the age of 20 and for the next 40 years, you put $1,000 a year in an investment fund that yielded 12.5% interest. 40 years later, at the age of 60, you will have accumulated $1 million. You see, interest earns interest, which earns interest, which earns interest, and it never stops. In other words, the amount of money you put away is not nearly as important as the amount of interest and the time period. The earlier you start and the more you earn in interest, the less you need to start with. You don't have to earn a lot of money to retire a millionaire. Just be wise with it. I'm Ed Grubb.

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1: Hi, family. It's Mike Chandler, and I have a scripture that I want to share with you today that reminds you that no matter what it looks like, no matter how high those hurdles are, no matter how high those mountains are, if you've got God with you and you have faith in God, He has faith in you, and you can do those things that He has assigned you to do. The scripture I want to share with you today is Romans 4:19, and this is what it says. And not being weak in faith, he did not consider his own body. He did not waver at the promise of God through unbelief, but was strengthened by faith, giving glory to God and being fully convinced that what he had promised, he was also able to perform. He could do it. Let me share this with you. Abraham is known as our father in faith, but he had many obstacles coming against the promise of God in his life. He had some stuff going on, man, and I don't know if most of us could have had faith in his situation. Listen, God told him that he would be the father of many nations. Abraham was over 90 years old. He was an old man by the time God made that promise to him. So he was 90 years old before he ever saw the promise begin to come to pass. Now, how many people today would look in a mirror and say, man, no way. It's not going to happen. I just can't do it. Look at me. But today's scripture tells us that he didn't consider his body. He didn't meditate on all the reasons why he couldn't be the father of many nations like many of us do. I can't do it because I don't have this. I'm not educated enough. I'm not smart enough. I don't have enough money. I don't have this. I don't have that. We do that. Instead, what Abraham did, he considered the strength and ability of his God, not his. Abraham knew that God can make a way even when there seems to be no way. He knew he served a faithful God, and so he gave all the praise and glory to him. Scripture says that his faith strengthened and opened the door for God to move mightily on his behalf, and he can do that for you. God's not out of miracles. He's not out of doing things for his children. So today, what are you believing God for? Is it that new job, the new house, a spouse? Does it seem impossible? Has it taken a long time? Consider your God. Consider his word. Consider his faithfulness. Just like Abraham, let his word strengthen you as you give glory to God. Keep believing, keep hoping, and let your faith open the door for victory in every area of your life. You can do it. It's the same God of Abraham that is the God in your life. Now that's food for your soul. Romans 4:19. I am Mike Chandler. Now, go out, conquer those mountains, and take on the day.
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7: 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Now, a couple things you should keep in mind. If something sounds too good to be true, it probably is. 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I promise you this, if I discover something incredible that you need to know about, I'm going to talk about it somewhere that you can easily find, not on some shady social media site. I'm Dr. Sanjay Gupta, helping you live a better life.
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0: I've said it before, there's really no pain like family pain. Welcome to Through the Bible with Dr. J. Vernon McGee. As the Bible bus rolls into Genesis 27, we're given a glimpse of life behind the front door of a troubled home. If you're a parent, you already know, this may be one of the hardest roles you'll ever have. Every day brings decisions, both big and small, and we need God's wisdom to navigate them, especially if our desire is to help our children walk with the Lord. In this study, we're going to see one clear lesson from Isaac and Rebekah, not something to follow, but something to avoid, because it leads to deep and lasting hurt. As you find your seat and get settled, here's a letter from a listener in Africa. I am a Muslim woman and a mother. I want to share what I have experienced the first time I listened to your program. I was doing my daily chores at home when I decided to change the radio station. As if guided by divine intervention, I came across a program in Pular. Hearing my mother tongue immediately caught my attention, and I stopped to listen. I didn't know the program, and I had no idea how deeply it would touch my heart. From the very first moments, I felt something special. The explanations were simple and clear, given without judgment. I felt understood even though I was just listening at home. That day, I knew I needed to keep listening. The speaker didn't impose anything, but gently guided and brought inner peace. I felt calm, as if a heavy weight had been lifted. For the first time, I felt questions mattered and that there were answers that could nourish my heart and mind. Now I never miss the program. It has become an important time of reflection and learning for me. It helps me understand life and myself. I'm convinced I'm on the right path. Well, God is certainly good. And if you'd like to join us in praying for this mother and for millions of others who have the opportunity to catch the Bible bus in more than 250 languages around the world, just sign up for our world prayer team over at ttb.org. And if you're listening and learning through Genesis with us, and you've had maybe an aha moment or found yourself stopping to marvel at what God's teaching you, well, you know, we'd love to hear your story too. 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In Canada, Box 25325, London, Ontario, N6C6B1. 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Let's pray. Heavenly Father, we come to your word ready to hear from you. Would you open our eyes to your truth and then draw those who don't yet know you to yourself? In Jesus' name, amen. Open your Bible now to Genesis 27 as we go through the Bible with Dr. J. Vernon McGee.
1: Now today, friends, our study brings us to the 27th chapter of the book of Genesis. And if you have your Bible and will turn there, it'll make it more meaningful to you. And if you use our notes and follow along with them. Now, this chapter has as its theme Jacob and Rebekah conniving to get the blessing of Isaac for Jacob, which blessing old Isaac intended for Esau. But you see, Jacob wanted the blessing of his father. And he knew God had promised his mother that the elder would serve the younger, and the blessing was his already. He did not believe God. Rebekah's mother did not believe God. And evidently Isaac, the father, didn't believe God. He would never have attempted to bypass Jacob and to give the blessing to Esau. He followed his feelings and appetite in contradiction to the distinct word of God. The method of Jacob in obtaining this birthright, it cannot be supported on any grounds whatsoever. He used fraud and deceit. His conduct is despicable. You can't condone him at all, any more than you could condone the conduct of Sarah and Abraham in the matter of Hagar and Ishmael. God could not use the trickery and cleverness of Jacob. And we're going to see that God deals with this man in a very definite way. He's going to pay Jacob for his sin in the same coin in which he sinned. And you will note that as we get now into this chapter here. That gives us preliminary that will enable us to understand. Now, last time we concluded in chapter 26 by seeing that Esau was about 40 years old, and he took to wife a Hittite, and it was a great grief to Isaac and Rebekah for him to do that. And now they recognize that if Jacob is not to marry a Hittite or a Philistine, that he must be sent down, just as Isaac got a bride from the family of Abraham, that is, from the same stock. Now will you notice, chapter 27, verse 1, it came to pass that when Isaac was old and his eyes were dim so that he could not see, he called Esau, his eldest son, and said unto him, My son, and he said unto him, Behold, here am I. And he said, Behold, now I'm old. I know not the day of my death. Now therefore take, I pray thee, thy weapons, thy quiver, and thy bow, and go out to the field, and take me some venison, and make me savory meat, such as I love, and bring it to me, that I may eat, that my soul may bless thee before I die. Now, this man Isaac, we've already seen, he was an outstanding man, a great man. He's no weakling by any means, because we saw in the last chapter that Abimelech and the Philistines, they wanted to make a treaty with him because they feared him, and he was that type of a man. That is, he was an outstanding man of that day, very prominent. Now, he reveals here, though, that weakness of the flesh all during his life. This boy Esau, and Esau was his favorite, and Jacob was the favorite of Rebekah, and Esau was the outdoor boy, and he'd go out and he'd bring in a deer or some animal and he'd fix it, barbecue it for his father, and the old man enjoyed it. And now he's old, and he wants to bless the boy. Now he knows God has said the elder will serve the younger, but he bypasses that because he wants to bless the boy. And he says, Now go out and bring me in something, and I'll bless you because of it. My, what a revelation this is of this family. And have you noticed the strife that's in the family since we have come into this last major section of Genesis? There was strife in the family of Abraham because of Hagar. There's strife now in this family, these twins. Now, will you notice, Rebekah overheard that. And Rebekah heard when Isaac spake to Esau his son. And Esau went into the field to hunt for venison and to bring it. And Rebekah spake unto Jacob her son, saying, Behold, I heard thy father speak unto Esau thy brother, saying, Bring me venison, make me savory meat, that I may eat, and bless thee before the Lord before my death. Now therefore, my son, obey my voice according to that which I command thee. Now, this is the plot and plan of Rebekah, and it's deceit, it's absolutely trickery, and it cannot be condoned on any basis whatsoever. And God's recording it as history, not that he condones it. He condemns it, and we're going to see that. You remember the things that are being done here, and you'll see chickens come home to roost for Jacob. Now she says to him, You obey me, you go now to the flock, and fetch me from thence two good kids of the goats, and I will make them savory meat for thy father, such as he loveth. And thou shalt bring it to thy father, that he may eat, and that he may bless thee before his death. And Jacob said to Rebekah his mother, Behold, Esau my brother is a hairy man, and I'm a smooth man. Now, he was not only an outdoor man, red man, but he was a hairy man. He grew hair everywhere. And I'm a smooth man. My father, peradventure, will feel me, and I shall seem to him as a deceiver. Well, not only seem a deceiver, he is a deceiver. And I shall bring a curse upon me and not a blessing. And his mother said unto him, Upon me be thy curse, my son. Only obey my voice, and go fetch me them. And he went and fetched and brought them to his mother. And his mother made savory meat such as his father loved. And Rebekah took goodly raiment of her eldest son Esau, which were with her in the house, put upon Jacob her younger son, and she put the skins of the kids of the goats upon his hand and upon the smooth of his neck. And she gave the savory meat and the bread which she'd prepared under the hand of her son Jacob. And friends, I can't help but comment on this. Now she put the skin of the kid of the goat on the back of his neck and on the back of his hand. So when his father would feel him, why, he'd think that it was Esau. Not only did he feel him, friends, he couldn't help but smell him. And I want to say that apparently the deodorant that Esau was using was not very potent at all. Fact of the matter is, I think he's like the whimsical story I heard about two men working in a very tight place, and one of them finally said to the other, and he says, I think that the deodorant of one of us has quit working. And the other fellow says, must be you, because I don't use any. And friends, I don't think that Esau used any, and I'm not sure that he had a shower very often. This man not only felt hairy, but he smelled too, by the way. May I say, you can't help but notice that as you go through here. And the thing that happened now, he came unto his father and said, my father, and he said, here am I, who art thou, my son? The voice was not quite the voice of Esau's. Everything else, it was like Esau. And Jacob said unto his father, I'm Esau, thy firstborn. I've done according as thou badest me. Arise, I pray thee, sit and eat of my venison, that thy soul may bless me. And Isaac said unto his son, how is it that thou hast found it so quickly, my son? And he said, because the Lord thy God brought it to me. And believe me, this boy at this particular point is a typical pious fraud. And you find many of them today in fundamental circles. They talk about the Lord leading them. And sometimes the Lord leads them to do some very unusual things. I find out sometimes a Christian man can do things that if the mafia did it, and the mafia does things like that, why, the mafia'd be arrested for it. But they very piously pray about it and say it's the Lord's will. I'm not always sure about that. And believe me, this boy, Jacob, at this point is a pious fraud, because the Lord thy God brought it to me. The Lord had nothing to do with this, friends. Verse 21, and Isaac said unto Jacob, come near, I pray thee, that I may feel thee, my son, whether thou be my very son Esau or not. Isaac suspicioned something. But you see, Rebecca knew Isaac very well, and she had worked this thing out. And so Jacob went near unto Isaac his father, and he felt him and said, the voice is Jacob's voice, but the hands are the hands of Esau. And I think also the odor was too. I don't think there's any question about that. The hands are the hands of Esau. And he discerned him not, because his hands were hairy as his brother Esau's hand. So he blessed him. And he said, art thou my very son Esau? And he said, I am. And he said, bring it near to me, and I'll eat of my son's venison, that my soul may bless thee. And he brought it near to him, and he did eat, and he brought him wine, and he drank. And his father Isaac said unto him, come near now, and kiss me, my son. He came near and kissed him, and he smelled the smell of his raiment. I told you that was there, friends. And blessed him, and said, see, the smell of my son is the smell of a field which the Lord hath blessed. Therefore God give thee of the dew of heaven, and the fatness of the earth, and plenty of corn and wine. Let people serve thee, and nations bow down to thee. Be Lord over thy brethren, and let thy mother's sons bow down to thee. Cursed be every one that curseth thee, and blessed be he that blesseth thee. Now, he's giving a blessing he had received. He's passing it on, but the interesting thing is, it already was Jacob's. God had said that. God had already blessed. And God is not accepting this at all. You can write that down. Now, let me read verse 30. And it came to pass, as soon as Isaac had made an end of blessing Jacob, and Jacob was yet scarce gone out from the presence of Isaac his father, that Esau his brother came in from his hunting. And he also had made savory meat, brought it unto his father, and said unto his father, let my father arise and eat of his son's venison, that thy soul may bless me. And Isaac his father said unto him, who art thou? And he said, I'm thy son, thy firstborn Esau. And Isaac trembled very exceedingly and said, who? Where is he that hath taken venison and brought it me? And I've eaten of all before thou camest, and it blessed him. Yea, and he shall be blessed. And somebody says, well, does venison taste like goat or lamb? It sure does. I remember several years ago that when I was pastor in Pasadena, that one of the officers there, he and I went deer hunting up in Utah. And we got a deer, but wasn't enough to feed the congregation. We invited them in for a venison dinner, and it was just a time of good, wholesome fellowship, and we had a lot of fun. But we didn't have enough to go around, so we got two lamb legs, and that was cooked also, and nobody could tell the difference. Everybody said the venison is good. It tastes very much alike. Now, Isaac really sees he's been taken in. And when Esau heard the words of his father, he cried with a great and exceeding bitter cry and said unto his father, Bless me, even me also, my father. And he said, Thy brother came with subtlety and hath taken away thy blessing. And he said, Is not he rightly named Jacob? And he was a usurper. For he hath supplanted me these two times. He took away my birthright. And behold, now he's taken away my blessing. And he said, Hast thou not reserved a blessing for me? And Isaac answered and said unto Esau, Behold, I have made him thy lord, and all his brethren have I given to him for servants, and with corn and wine have I sustained him. And what shall I do now unto thee, my son? And Esau said unto his father, Hast thou but one blessing, my father? Bless me, even me also, O my father. And Esau lifted up his voice and wept. And Isaac, his father, answered and said unto him, Behold, thy dwelling shall be the fatness of the earth and of the dew of heaven from above, and by thy sword shalt thou live and shall serve thy brother. It shall come to pass when thou shalt have the dominion that thou shalt break his yoke from off thy neck. And Esau hated Jacob because of the blessing wherewith his father blessed him. And Esau said in his heart, The days of mourning for my father are at hand. Then will I slay my brother Jacob. In other words, my father's old. He won't live very much longer. And just as soon as my father dies, I'll kill Jacob. I'll get rid of him. And that was the thought in the heart of Esau. Now, Rebekah's in the background, and these words of Esau, her elder son, were told to Rebekah, and she sent and called Jacob, her younger son, and said unto him, Behold, thy brother Esau is touching thee, doth comfort himself, purposing to kill thee. Now, therefore, my son, obey my voice, and arise, flee thou to Laban, my brother, in Haran. You see here, again, Rebekah taking things in her own hands, and she tells Jacob now, you're going to have to leave home, and she's going to send him away from home. Tell the truth, she really paid for her part in this, her sin. She never saw this boy alive again. She just sent him over there for a little while, but she died before he got back. And you must remember that Jacob was her favorite, and that Esau was Isaac's favorite, and she wants to send him now over to Laban, her brother, and Jacob will go over there, and believe me, that's where he's going to learn his lesson. That's where chickens will come home to roost. Old Uncle Laban is going to put him in school, and he's going to teach him a few things. Now, Jacob thought he was clever, but Uncle Laban was an expert at it, and poor Jacob was just an amateur, and he's going to cry out in desperation to God before it's all over. Now, notice what she says. Tarry with him a few days until thy brother's fury turn away. A few days lengthened out to 20 years. And during that interval, why, she died. She never saw her boy again, her favorite, her pet, if you please. Now, verse 45, until thy brother's anger turn away from thee, and he forget that which thou hast done to him, then I will send and fetch thee from thence. Why should I be deprived also of you both in one day? And after all, Esau's not going to think too much of his mother after this little episode, by the way. Now we read here, and Rebekah said to Isaac, I am weary of my life because of the daughters of Heth. If Jacob take a wife of the daughters of Heth, such as these, which are of the daughters of the land, what good shall my life do me? Now, you see, Esau had married these heathen, the godless, and already it was bringing sorrow into the home, and even Rebekah was overwhelmed by it. Now, she says, if Jacob turns around and does this same thing, and he probably will if he stays here, you see, she can use this as an excuse to get Jacob away from the home because Esau is seeking for his life. And that moves us now into chapter 28. And she has a little conference with Isaac, and Rebekah and Isaac determine now that the thing to do is to send Jacob back to the family of Laban, back where Rebekah had come from herself. You see, Abraham's servant had gone and gotten her. Now the point is to send Jacob back there to get a wife. If you get him away from the place of danger, his brother would try to kill him. Now, very frankly, I think if he'd stayed there, that probably that would have happened. However, the fact of the matter is that Rebekah died first, and Jacob did get back for his father's funeral. Now you find in chapter 28, and I'm reading now verse 1 of chapter 28, and Isaac called Jacob and blessed him and charged him and said unto him, thou shalt not take a wife of the daughters of Canaan. All the way through the Old Testament, you find that God does not want the godly to marry the ungodly. And that, again, is my reason for believing that in the 6th of Genesis, that all you have when the sons of God looked upon the daughters of men, it's the godly line marrying with the godless line of Cain, which finally brought the judgment of the flood and only one man left. Now, that intermarriage always leads to godlessness. And I'd say this word just of caution. I recognize we're living in a day when young people are not apt to take advice from certainly an old preacher. They say, my, what does he know? And if you really want to know the truth, I know a whole lot about this particular matter. I have seen case after case where some little girl or some little boy, they come to counsel, well, I've met a fella, he's not a Christian, I'm going with him, and he's proposed to me, and I think I'm going to marry him, and I can win him for the Lord. Little girl, if you can't win him before you get married, you'll never win him after you get married. You can be sure of that. Same thing would hold for the young man, and God forbids it. It always entails sorrow. I have seen literally hundreds of cases, and I've never yet seen a case where it worked. Never yet. You can't beat God. God has put down too indelibly all the way through the Word. When the godly marry the godless, what happens? Look at Ahab and Jezebel. And in the New Testament, it's strictly told Christians that they are not to be unequally yoked. And that's the way you get unequally yoked, not by just sitting on the platform of somebody, but by intermarrying. That's the way you join up with them, by the way. And that is the thing that is going to happen. Now, Isaac sends Jacob away. He says, arise, go to Padan Aram, to the house of Bethuel, thy mother's father. Take thee a wife from thence of the daughters of Laban, thy mother's brother. Now, he sends him back to Laban. And believe me, old Laban is quite a trickster himself. And Jacob is in for it. I can tell him that right now, but he doesn't know it. But he's sure going to find out about it. And we're going to have to wait till next time to find out about it. And I trust that you'll be with us. Let us hear from you, friend. So until next time, my beloved, may God richly bless you.
0: We'll pick up right here next time as we see how Jacob's schemes bring real consequences. It brings to mind Galatians 6:7. Don't be deceived. God is not mocked. 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Or call 1-800-65-BIBLE and have an abridged printed copy mailed out to you. And when you're in touch, let us know how you listen to Through the Bible. Remember, that little bit of information really does help us make decisions about how and where to go next as we take the whole word to the whole world. Now, next time, we're going to continue our journey through Genesis. So if you can, read Genesis 28 a couple of times yourself. It's a great story of God's mercy. I'm Steve Schwetz, and I'll see you here next time. Until then, keep walking in the light of His Word.

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13: You and I have never met, but I'm willing to bet that there is something you would like to do, but you feel like you can't, that it's too hard, that you don't deserve it. A colleague of mine recently told me about this new book called Brave Shift, 30 Mindset Changes to Transform Your Life. It's written by a woman named Michelle Carrer. Carrer says the one thing most people forget when they set a goal is to attach a reason to it. Having that reason is big, because when you don't want to do something that's necessary to reach your goal, you can go back to your reason to find the motivation you need. Try to frame your goal as something you want to achieve, as opposed to being a bad part of yourself that you want to change. That will make you more likely to succeed, as will asking for help. All of us need it, and it makes people feel good to help you achieve your goals. I'm Dr. Sanjay Gupta, helping you live a better life.

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1: 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I got to praise him. I know you don't want to hear it, but I got to praise him. I know I make you nervous, but I got to praise him. I know I get loud, but I got to praise him. I know you don't want to hear it, but I got to praise him.
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1: My special co-host today is Deanna Ransom. Her new project is Only God. Tell me about the book and explain the story, because, you know, good music has a story. Tell us the story about Only God, but we want to find out how we can get this book. And how did the book affect Only God, or if Only God affected the book?
2: See, that's why I get excited when I talk to people. Mike, Mr. Chandler, you the bomb. So,
3: Only God affected the book. The book is called From Unacceptable to Undeniable. It's in pre-release. It's coming. But Only God becomes, I have to tell y'all the truth. I have to give honor where honor is due. I was only being obedient. I called Pastor Bubby Fan. You know Bubby Fan?
1: Bubby is a good friend of mine. When you see him, you tell him I say hello. He's one of the most talented producers year after year. But when Bubby puts his hand on a project, bam, it's a hit. So yes, tell him I said hello.
3: So Bubby Fan and I grew up together in South Jersey.
1: Oh, really?
3: I remember when we was little, we talk about it all the time. And I would come sing and his feet didn't even touch the pedals. I'm gonna leave that alone. But we go that far back. And we always said we wanted to work together and never did. And finally, as I was recovering, I had not recovered. This is what I want to express. I believed I could recover, but I had not yet recovered. And as an act of faith, I made a phone call and I was trying to keep it all professional. Like, how you doing, Bubby? What's good, brother? You know, just we said we want to do this music inside, just like, and he was having none of it. Absolutely none of it. He saw through my whole trying to keep it professional. He said, Deanna, what's really going on with you before we talk about anything? And I was like, no. I know you're busy. You know how we do.
1: Yeah.
3: Next thing I knew, I was in tears. I had fluids running down my face and out my nose.
1: Not the bubbles. Not the bubbles.
3: The bubbles were real. I'm crying. And he's just ministering and he's saying, Deanna, only God came from a phone conversation where he literally reached down and ministered to me. And I didn't know until after the fact that he was taking our conversation and it was coming as a download. And he started writing what God was giving him while we were on the phone. And he said, God is going to bring you into an expected Indiana. In fact, this is just the beginning. And then he did that laugh. You know, the one where somebody got more faith than you at that moment.
1: Uh-huh. They know, you don't know.
3: Yeah. He like, in fact, he said his plan stand firm forever. And I'm like, oh. It just wailing and gnashing of teeth. And that's where Only God came from. He saw what God was going to do. Mm-hmm. And wrote that and received that. And then when we got back together, he said, oh, I already got the song. How you get the song, brother? Mm-hmm. When we were talking, this is what God gave me. And I think I know what I need to do. Then he got smart with me. He said, and listen, when we get in the studio, don't come in a whole bunch of stuff. I'm gonna need you to do what I tell you. The Only God is where God was showing me the end of a thing is better than the beginning. And I'm bringing you to a brand new thing and you need to receive it and walk in it. And that belief is what produced Only God, where it was just like a whole new world. And he told me to make sure that I sing it like I'm already in it.
1: Only God.
3: Only God.
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26: You know, one of the weirder things I've seen on social media lately is parents feeding their babies butter. Like whole sticks of butter. They swear that it helps them feel fuller after meals and get a good night's sleep, among other things. There's actually something to this. You know, butter is full of fat, which a rapidly growing infant needs, but eating butter all the time results in, quote, boxing out other important nutrients they need as well. Spokesperson for the Academy of Nutrition and Dietetics told us she recommends half a teaspoon to a teaspoon melted and then added to a puree. Or as they get older, you can drizzle oil or melted butter over cooked vegetables, she told us. We never say just give butter by itself, and it's not the only source of fat she would recommend. Avocados, hummus, fish, they are great sources of fat as well. And also, great foods to introduce. I'm Dr. Sanjay Gupta, helping you live a better life.

0: But Deanna, I want to thank you so much for being with me today. I want to share Only God with our listeners. Can you set it up for me? Who is this song going to bless as we go to it?
1: This song is going to bless anybody who either doesn't see their way out or knows that they made it out, or you already know because you've lived enough life that another out is going to need to be had. Only there are some things that we all have to acknowledge within ourselves, whether we say it publicly or not. God did that, and only him. And sometimes we got to remind ourselves of that, and there's joy even in the middle of it. So go listen to Only God.

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1: This is the positive place for all the stand-up men out there. 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So big ups to you guys. So fellas, I want to open up my request lines for you right now. If there's a special song you want to hear, hit a brother up. 888-474-9.
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8: You and I have never met, but I'm willing to bet that there is something you would like to do, but you feel like you can't, that it's too hard, that you don't deserve it. A colleague of mine recently told me about this new book called Brave Shift, 30 Mindset Changes to Transform Your Life. It's written by a woman named Michelle Carrer. Carrer says the one thing most people forget when they set a goal is to attach a reason to it. Having that reason is big, because when you don't want to do something that's necessary to reach your goal, you can go back to your reason to find the motivation you need. Try to frame your goal as something you want to achieve, as opposed to being a bad part of yourself that you want to change. That will make you more likely to succeed, as will asking for help. All of us need it, and it makes people feel good to help you achieve your goals. I'm Dr. Sanjay Gupta, helping you live a better life.
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1: Oh, man, that is so crazy. We're making other people rich. So, Dr. Mark, as we close, why is it so important for this particular election coming up, the midterms and the 2028? Why is it so important we participate in these two elections coming up?
2: The shift. It's the Democrat. It is the when you look at the, I'm looking for a word and I can't pull it out. The demographics, that's the word. The demographics in our country have shifted. There's this great fear of Latinos. That's the greatest fear. And then the second greatest fear are my Indian brothers. If you just look at your television, you'll begin to see commercials. Do you see more interracial relationships on TV? Yes. Do you see more Latinos in commercials? Yes. Do you see more Indians in commercials? Yes. It's because the marketers know who's buying their stuff. And politicians know who is now becoming a voting bloc. So now you see this attack on my Latino brother. The attack ain't on black people. Black people ain't the ones anymore. No. We're just as white as white people. And so they're not worried about black people. This attack is not for, the whole voting rights thing is not for black people. It's for my Latino brothers and sisters. That's who it's for. And you got to understand that the shift in the racial balance is over. And in the next 10, 12 years, we used to say 50 years from now, Latinos and blacks would be number one. I'm sorry, it's here now. California is 70% Latino. When we look at Maryland, Maryland is strongly black. And as you go through your southern states, amen, that's where the black people live. And so this Democrat, I don't know why I'm losing the word, but black white people are saying, we got to hold on. And so this election says it's the turning point in our country. And it will get violent. It will get loud. And it will get desperate as we get closer to these midterm elections.
1: Amen. Well, we got to make sure that we participate, family participate. Well, Dr. Mark, I just want to thank you so much, man. And we have got to make sure that we pay attention to this. And I know it's kind of a crazy concept. Race to me is a crazy concept. It really, really is. I mean, because we're really all the same. It was just basically where your people were in the world as we developed throughout time. But Dr. Mark, you hit it dead on the head, because probably it is predicted that 20, 30, 40 years from now, that most folk in this country will be of mixed race. And that is a scary proposition to the folk that are in power.
2: Come scary. On, talk to me. Talk to me. You hit it on the head. Doc. People like people and they get attracted. And I'm sorry. Francis Chris Wilson said, if you mate with somebody of color, the baby gonna come out that color.
1: That baby gonna be black. We gonna vote for Donald Trump. We gonna vote for Donald Trump. Anyway, Dr. Mark, we gotta get on out of here. Thank you so much, man. Any last words, Doc?
2: Man, thank you. I'm excited about what we're gonna do in May. And we're going to have an opportunity for me to give a 1 minute or a 90 second spot that will encourage the listening audience, that will provide a way for you to feel a shot of the Holy Ghost every day, right here on the Rejoice Network.
1: That's every day. Well, family, this is the morning show you can listen to anytime, anywhere. It's Dr. Mark Whitlock along with Mike Chandler.

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Welcome to the Tracy Morgan Show. Happy Friday, family. I am so happy to be with you. 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Coming up, some of your favorite inspirational music. We've got DJ Matt Cummings, the turntable minister, joining us. Pastor David Porter will be back. Also, Future Proof Fridays with Katrina, helping you to navigate college and career, and a whole lot of music to get you going. 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

0: Shout outs, praise thoughts, and encouragement as we go forth letting our light shine for the glory of God. Here we go.
1: Bless the Lord, O my soul, and all that is within me. Bless his holy name. Stop by with just a little reminder to let you know that a sister's got to be careful about the decisions that we make. A good example is Shaniqua and Angela. They went to the mall, and while they were there, a good-looking brother walked up to them, showed them a computer that cost $599, so he said, told them that they could get it for $100. All they had to do was to give him $100 cash, go down the street to his office, show his secretary the receipt, and get their computer. Well, they gave the man the $100, went down the street, and of course there was an empty lot. They called the number on the card, and it was not a working number. Just like that, they were out of $100. Every day we have to make decisions about one thing or another. Some decisions we make will affect us now, and some will affect us in the future. Some will not only affect us, but they will affect people that we know and love. It's important to talk to God about the decisions that we make. He will help us with the big ones, and he will help us with the small ones. Decisions, decisions, decisions. Ask him to show you which way to go or what to do, whether to go or whether to stay. Talk to the Lord about your decisions. My sisters, we've got to be careful about the decisions that we make, because a sister's got to do what a sister's got to do. Remember, whatever is going on in your life, God has everything in control. You hold fast to the word of God that declares, I can do all things through Christ who strengthens me. We want to give a shout out today to all of the sisters who are doing the best that you can with what you have. Now, what I want you to do is to come on and give the Lord a praise. Holler back at me with a praise for the Lord. Come on, ladies, let the Lord hear you holler. My sisters, we would just love for you to visit us at our webpage, asistersgottodo.com. We'd love to hear from you.
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3: You're inside the Tracy Morgan Show. I'm Tracy. Thank you so much for listening. I appreciate you, family. I've got more music on the way. And of course, my phone lines are open for you at 888-474-9990. Coming up, it's the moment of inspiration.
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17: Sometimes you can tell a lot about what someone wants to do offline by looking at what they do online. Let me tell you about Pinterest's first parenting trend report. Pinterest is a huge platform. They have 600 million monthly users, 80 billion searches per month. The report found a shift from the iPad kid era to now, when parents are actually more interested in real-world adventures and hands-on activities. The Global Trends and Insights lead at Pinterest told us families are thoughtfully designing childhoods rooted in creativity, intention, and meaningful experiences. One psychologist we spoke to said he sees this as a reflection of parents' desire to build core capacities in their children: resilience, curiosity, self-regulation, empathy. These things don't grow automatically, but are built through lived experience. I'm Dr. Sanjay Gupta, helping you live.

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2: Brian Tracy once said, people are always looking for opportunities to help others. Unsuccessful people are always asking, what's in it for me? I was talking with a friend over the weekend who is very successful, but was upset because they are just tired of people only connecting with them to get something from them. Their contacts, their connections that they've worked so hard to establish. They pointed out how they don't have a problem with helping people, but don't like to be taken advantage of, or as soon as they get what they want, they are out. Have you had to deal with people like that? I believe this is when your discernment kicks in, or wisdom. You've got to set boundaries, and it's okay to say no. I've found there is power in your no. So if you feel they are only focused on what they want to gain from you, it is important to surround yourself with people who truly value your friendship beyond your success. And that's your moment of inspiration.

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10: We are finally starting to learn more things we can do to keep our brain sharp as we age. A lot of people think crossword puzzles or Sudoku might do the trick, but the science doesn't really bear that out. What one recent study found, though, was that a certain type of brain training seems to have a significant impact on cognition as we get older. It wasn't memory or even problem-solving tasks that moved the needle. It was an interactive computerized game that tested the ability to recognize two separate images in faster and faster sequences. It's what we call a task of divided attention, in which you don't have a conscious strategy on how to improve. That's according to the study's lead author. You're just trying to do the best you can to figure out how to divide your attention. Now, the game in this study was called Double Decision, if you want to find it and try it out yourself. I'm Dr. Sanjay Gupta, helping you live a better life.
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2: You know, in my traveling and singing up and down the highways for years, many of my friends have come up to me and they've said, "Young woman," said, "you know you sing so hard. And we want you to realize that you're young now and that your life is in front of you. You don't want to have to look back and regret having worked and sung so hard. But you know what many of my friends don't know about me is that the Lord has done so much for me till I just can't stand still and just stand in one spot all the time and sing. Well, you see, I never will forget at the tender age of 12, I had a heart condition. And my mother was worried about me. In fact, my entire family was worried about me. And one day, one of the next door neighbors came to my mother's house and they said, "Sister Caesar, what are you going to do about her heart condition?" My mother said, "Well,

Galaxy Group Fire. It's I, the Tracy Morgan Show. Happy Friday, God's people. Yes, we've made it. It is the Memorial Holiday weekend. And as we head into Memorial Day weekend, let us remember this holiday is bigger than cookouts, travel plans, and all the sales you can find. It's a time to honor the men and women who gave their lives in service to this country. So wherever the weekend takes you, travel safe. Love on your family, and don't forget to take a moment to be grateful. God is so good. More great music right here on your favorite station. That's who we are. It's I, the Tracy Morgan Show, with Earl Bynum and Praises.

0: This is Mommy Moments with the Glamazon Mom.
1: School can be really tough for kids. There's the pressure to fit in, everyday rejections and embarrassment from teachers or peers, coupled with the basic challenge of just doing well academically in school. That's why it's important for us to encourage our kids and show them every day that we love and support them. One way you can show and tell your kids that you're behind them and in their corner is to hide a note in their book bag or their homework folder for them to find when they get to school. This happy little surprise is especially nice if they're having difficulties in a subject. A small note saying, "You're doing a great job," or "I know you can do it," will provide much needed encouragement that, though small to you, can mean the world to them. I'm Ebony Funderburk, your Glamazon Mom. 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
0: That's a mommy moment. 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And remember, not all superheroes wear capes. Glamazon Mom.
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1: It's positive and inspirational music inside the Tracy Morgan Show. On the way, I've got Lashae Knox and Ernest Pugh with Right There. Also, we'll get into Last Call, so make sure to keep it locked for that. And your shout-outs are on the way. You can rep your church. All you need to do is check in with me. I would love to hear from you. Also coming up, Katrina with Future Proof Fridays.
2: Your

just what is a hiccup anyway? This common occurrence is a mild annoyance that sometimes results from certain foods, eating too quickly, or no reason at all. No one knows exactly why hiccups happen, but there are about a billion folk remedies around to cure them. Most involve raising the carbon dioxide levels in the blood. That's why most popular remedies include some activity that encourages holding your breath and reducing the intake of oxygen for a minute or two. Some of the more common cures involve drinking water quickly, swallowing crushed ice, or eating dry bread. Old folks say the rubbing your eyeballs or gently pulling on your tongue also works. Take notice if you have repeated attacks for a month or more. It could be serious. Call your doctor. I'm Alexis Comer for Black Health Now.

0: I'm Dr. Tim Tootin, and I'm planting seeds of encouragement. Make the transfer. To transfer means to move something from one place to another. It is to relocate or to shift. The term is very familiar in the world of banking, but did you know that God is ready to make a transfer on your behalf? Check out the book of 1 Peter 5 and 7. Here's how it reads. Cast all your anxiety on him because he cares for you. Today, don't allow anxiety or stress to wear you down. Just go to the Lord and make a transfer. Let's pray. Dear Lord, we know you care about us. You proved it by way of your death, your burial, and your resurrection. Help us to transfer those things that may hinder our relationship with you. Be sure to check out our ministry at www.come2harvest.org and also like us on Facebook at Harvest Christian Ministries. I'm Dr. Tim Tootin, the pastor and founder of Harvest Christian Ministries, and I'm planting seeds of encouragement.
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2: Making friends as an adult can feel surprisingly hard. In school, community is built into your schedule. But after graduation or a big move, you may suddenly realize you have to create that for yourself. It can feel very awkward at first, having to introduce yourself and show up to new spaces or even just go places alone. But connection, it usually starts with very small risks. Students and recent grads, if you're navigating this, I encourage you to consider joining a group, getting out the house and volunteering, or simply reaching out to somebody that you already know in a new way. I moved away for college, but when I graduated, I moved back home. And when I did, I ended up reaching out to and rekindling relationships with people that, you know, I was cool with in high school, but that I didn't know that well. And it turns out that, like, a lot of people are in the same boat. Friendships, they often grow from consistency and showing up and just being there for each other. It doesn't have to be instant chemistry. It doesn't have to be some big new moment where you run into somebody on the street. As adults, we just go through seasons where our social circle changes, and sometimes it just takes intentional effort to rebuild that sense of belonging from the start. And over time, it will happen. Just takes one conversation at a time. And in the same thought, also be open to the idea that sometimes you may outgrow people too. So you want to be aware of who you want in your circle and who you don't want in your circle. And just make sure that you're being friendly and nice to everyone that you do meet. And keeping an open mind about new connections. Because when you stay open for new friendships, they do begin to form, even if not overnight. I'm Katrina, and this has been Future Proof Fridays, helping you and the young people in your life move forward with confidence.
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8: You and I have never met, but I'm willing to bet that there is something you would like to do, but you feel like you can't, that it's too hard, that you don't deserve it. A colleague of mine recently told me about this new book called Brave Shift, 30 Mindset Changes to Transform Your Life. It's written by a woman named Michelle Carrer. Carrer says the one thing most people forget when they set a goal is to attach a reason to it. Having that reason is big, because when you don't want to do something that's necessary to reach your goal, you can go back to your reason. to find the motivation you need. Try to frame your goal as something you want to achieve, as opposed to being a bad part of yourself that you want to change. That will make you more likely to succeed, as will asking for help. All of us need it, and it makes people feel good to help you achieve your goals. I'm Dr. Sanjay Gupta, helping you live a better life.
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0: 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You know, every Friday, my brother DJ Matt Cummings joins us and he mixes things up. He's getting us ready for the weekend. I'm ready. DJ Matt Cummings, let's do this.
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0: And thank you so much, DJ Matt Cummings. 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
1: This is Ed Gray. After the passage of the 13th Amendment, southern states hired out prisoners to private companies and interests for convict lease labor to pay off court fees and offenses. As these states made the lessees responsible for the prisoners' food, clothing, and housing, these states did not build any prisons until late in the 19th century. Law enforcement and businessmen colluded to entrap freed men and convict them so that they could gain revenues from convict lease labor. 155 years later, this same kind of collusion still is taking place. I'm Ed Gray, author of the book 40 Days to a Life of Gold. 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My username is Ed Gray Power. 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
11: When it comes to the myriad reasons people don't get enough exercise, psychologist Diana Hill has heard them all. 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She told us that she encourages people she works with to shift from an either-or mindset to a both-and mindset. Hill herself uses time at her son's baseball game to walk around the field cheering him on, instead of sitting on the sidelines. She also recommends setting up your space at home, at work, in the car to facilitate movement. So every night before I go to bed, I lay out my workout clothes next to my bathroom sink, so they are waiting there for me as a good reminder. I'm Dr. Sanjay Gupta, helping you live a better life.
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0: Come on.
1: What do you do?
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0: And keep the faith.
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0: Tell somebody on your row, say,
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2: 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I'm Tracy. Thank you so much for joining me, family. Hope you're having an amazing Friday. Coming up, some of your favorite inspirational music. And I've got a shout out to everyone who may be visiting our wonderful city. If you are in town, welcome. Thank you so much for joining us. And I pray you have a wonderful time with loved ones. Coming up, I've got more of your favorite inspirational music, but it is a new music Friday. And Jonathan Nelson is back. 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And let me say that again, because that will preach all by itself. When I Think, I Think. 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
3: 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We do what we do because life and truth matter.
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3: 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The following program was pre-recorded. And now, here's Hank Hanegraaff.
5: Thank you very much, Randy. And we'll go right to our callers in just a moment. But I wanted to mention how important it is for you to stand with this ministry because truth matters. Of course, truth is an aspect of the nature of God. Christianity is not true because it works. That's pragmatism. It's not true because it feels right. That's subjectivism. It's not true because it's my truth. That's relativism. Christianity is true because it is anchored in the person of Christ. Furthermore, it's important to recognize that truth is anything that corresponds to reality. As such, truth does not yield to the size and strength of the latest lobby group. Nor is truth merely a matter of preference or opinion. Truth is true, even if everyone denies it, and a lie, even if everybody affirms it. And truth, of course, is essential to a realistic worldview. When sophistry, sensationalism, when superstition, when they together sabotage truth, our view of reality becomes seriously skewed. And that is precisely what is happening today with prophecy pundits who are seriously skewing the reality of truth in the minds of so many because they pretend that their truth comes from the truth, the final court of arbitration, when in fact it comes from their own subjective flights of fancy. And in the end, while sensationalism prevails for a moment, the Savior's name in the end will be dragged through the mud. And that is why it is so important for you to take this opportunity to equip yourself to always be ready to give an answer. Again, we do what we do because truth matters. We don't do what we do because it's politically correct. We don't do what we do because it's popular. We don't do what we do to gain a bigger platform. We do what we do because over the years, I have recognized that people are making life decisions on the basis of the skin of the truth stuffed with a great big lie. Ideas have consequences. We'll go right now to the phone calls. First up, I want to talk to John, listening in Calgary, Alberta, Canada. Hi, John.
6: Hey, Hank. How you doing?
5: I'm well. Good talking to you.
6: Good talking to you, too. Just want to let you know that I've been listening to your program since 1988, 5 days a week.
5: Wow, thank you.
6: And my pleasure. And you spoke here one time at the Curry Barracks, and I was in attendance there. And I also bought your book, Christianity in Crisis.
5: Mm.
6: That was amazing. That it was like I was being shot out of a cannon with my faith.
5: Wow.
6: And I really, you know, that is so foundational for a lot of believers to have discernment, to understand about the kingdom of the cults and about these false preachers.
5: Well, thank you for the encouragement, John. It means the world to me.
6: A question I have for you, Hank, is Joshua 1, verse 5. Now, the Lord is speaking to Israel. Now, can we take that verse personally? I will never leave you nor forsake you. When he's speaking to Israel, can we take that personally, or is it strictly to the land of Israel?
5: Well, this is given within the context of a historical narrative, so it is directed in a very poignant fashion to a person. As I was with Moses, so I too will be with you. I will never leave you or forsake you. So this has ramifications for Joshua. It has ramifications for Israel, but in principle, it certainly has ramifications for us as well. So imbued in this promise to a specific people and a specific person is a promise to us as those who are heirs of the promise, those of us who are in reality rightly called true Israel. And remember in the New Testament, the very language that is used for Old Testament Israel is recapitulated and used for us. We are priests. We are a holy nation. We're a royal priesthood. We're called out. So in principle, this does apply specifically and directly to us, although this is given in a historical perspective to a person and a people.
6: Perfect. That's what I thought, Hank. Thank you very much.
5: You got it. Thank you so much for your call. I want to go back to the phone lines now, talk to Linda. She's listening in Ohio. Hi, Linda.
7: Hi, how are you?
5: Good, how are you?
7: My sister and I were talking one day. We were talking about the possibility of when Jesus said that he would be dead for 3 days and they were not allowed to do anything on the Sabbath. Is it a possibility that God did raise Jesus prior to the 3 days and that he was walking the earth and by the time they could get to the Sabbath, or the day after the Sabbath was the third day when they were allowed to do things?
5: No, the text specifically tells us that Jesus rose on the third day, not before the third day, nor after the third day, but rather Matthew 16 tells us specifically that Jesus rose on the third day. And I think it's important, too, to recognize the days have significance. Jesus died on Passover Day or Friday to fulfill the conditions of being our Paschal or our Passover Lamb. Also recognize that imbued in the whole chronology is a Jesus who fulfills all the types and shadows, and therefore a Jesus in whom we can have our Sabbath rest. The text tells us, the gospel specifically, they say that he died and was buried the day before the Sabbath or Friday, and rose on the day after the Sabbath or on Sunday. So I think we have to take the text at face value and then see the beauty that is imbued in the text from a symbolic standpoint, because Jesus is the Passover Lamb. And from that point on, no longer is Passover meaningful except in a historical perspective. So we don't, as Christians, celebrate Passover. We celebrate the Lord's Supper. Do this in remembrance of me, because the types and shadows of temple, priest, and sacrifice are fulfilled in his sacrifice on the cross. Therefore, Jesus on the cross could say, it is finished, or tetelestai, secular Koine Greek, the language of the day, saying, in essence, that the debt is paid in full.
7: Mm-hmm. Okay. Thank you very much, and God bless you and your ministry.
5: Thank you, Linda. Appreciate your call. I want to go back to the phone lines. We'll talk next to Anna Marie. She's listening in Edmonton, Alberta, Canada. Hi, Anna Marie.
8: Thank you for taking my call. I was reading in First Samuel chapter 28, and God did not answer Saul anymore, so he consulted a medium, which brought up Samuel. Was this really Samuel, or was this a demon looking like Samuel because God didn't want to answer Saul anymore?
5: Well, I don't think there's any question whatsoever that this was Samuel. If you read the account, it is clearly Samuel who is brought back. But this is not done by the witch of Endor. This is done in spite of the witch of Endor. And that is why she is so amazed and also frightened when Samuel appears. So this is not normative. This is a sovereign act of God to judge the first king of Israel.
8: I'm glad you said that, because my friend said to me, God doesn't call people back out of paradise. And I said, well, what about the transfiguration, you know, when Elijah and Moses came up? And he said, well, that's different, you know. But I do believe that it was an act of God in spite of that medium.
5: Yeah, I think that's right. And remember, I use the word normative. Your friend is partially right in saying that God does not do this on a regular basis. So when it does happen, such as what you find in 1 Samuel 28 or on the Mount of Transfiguration, these are not normative experiences.
8: Right. Thank you very much.
5: You got it. Thank you so much for your call. Take more of your questions on the other side of the break. Please don't touch that dial.
2: 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Box 8500, Charlotte, North Carolina, zip 28271. The Bible Answer Man will continue in just a moment. Anyone who's been paying attention knows there's a war going on.
9: not just on traditional morality, civility, and decency, but even more fundamentally on historic notions of truth. And the enemy isn't just the onslaught of fake news facilitated by a post-truth culture and turbocharged by growing legions of ideological spin doctors. No, the real enemies of truth range from postmodernist convictions that there is no objective truth to militant scientism that claims that only science can determine truth, and religion is little more than primitive superstitions. But CRI support team members are not waving a white flag of surrender. They're holding the fort by undergirding every one of Christian Research Institute's mind-shaping and life-changing outreaches 24/7. 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
5: Back to the phone lines. We'll talk next to Trey, Canton, Georgia. Hi, Trey.
10: Good evening, Hank.
5: Good evening.
10: I got your Bible Answer book from my parents for Christmas, and I enjoyed it immensely. Thank you.
5: Thank you.
10: My question is regarding a couple that's non-married in the church seeking baptismal. What kind of answer can they expect from the pastor on that since they're not married?
5: Well, if the pastor is a genuine pastor of the church, he'll see this as an opportunity to be a witness to them. If they are not believers, then he has an opportunity to communicate the gospel, which will truly set them free. If they are believers, of course, then they are those who say they realize that they are sinners, they've repented of their sin, which is to say that they're taking a U-turn on the road of life. It's a change of heart, a change of mind, a change of the will. They're now turning to follow Christ, which is to say they're going to do it His way rather than doing it their own way. So perhaps He'll have an opportunity not only to baptize them, but marry them.
10: Okay. But if they have no intent of, getting married anytime soon and still plan on living together, I mean, do you think He will still baptize them anyway?
5: Well, I hope not, because, again, baptism is a statement that you become part of the body of Christ, and when you become part of the body of Christ, you're in a very tacit sense saying, I don't want to do it my way, I want to do it your way. The idea of living together as husband and wife without being married is a non-biblical notion. And therefore, if they want to subscribe to Jesus Christ as Lord, that means they don't want to do it their own way anymore. They realize that Jesus knows best for them.
10: So He may be condoning it then, in a sense, if He was to baptize them.
5: Indeed. In other words, every single person that is baptized as a sinner. And all kinds of people who are baptized have besetting sins, but they are willing to change. Doesn't mean that every room in their life is swept clean. It means that they are willing to change. They are willing for Jesus Christ to become Lord of every area of their life. Thus, they aren't going to continue doing it their way. They have a plan to turn and follow Jesus Christ and do it His way. So a pastor who is one who knows Jesus Christ will know that and see this as an opportunity not only for regeneration, but perhaps for baptism after regeneration. And as I said, after that, perhaps even an opportunity to marry them.
10: Great. Thank you very much. I appreciate it.
5: You got it. Thank you so much for your call. Well, let's go right back to the phone lines. We'll talk to Eric next. He's listening in Oklahoma. Hi, Eric.
11: Hi. Thanks for taking my call.
5: Pleasure.
11: I've got a question for you. I was wondering, how do you reconcile the two seemingly very conflicting ideas of predestination and free will that both seem to be supported in the Bible, especially citing the Exodus narrative where it says that God hardened Pharaoh's heart, and also that would be predestination, God choosing these things for Pharaoh, and for free will, whenever Abraham was called to sacrifice Isaac, and it was all the way up to the point that he had the knife over his son, that the angel of the Lord finally said, "Now I know that you are faithful to me. Now I know that you would trust me this much, that you would sacrifice your own son."
5: Yeah, well, a couple of things. One thing gets back to the art and science of biblical interpretation. The Bible is replete with anthropomorphisms, their heavenly condescensions. We have within this not a normative circumstance, but rather a unique, a one-of kind of circumstance. Speaking of Abraham and the sacrifice of Isaac, and of course forever, this is an exclamation point behind the sentiment that in a Christian worldview there is no place for sacrifices. There's only one sacrifice, and that sacrifice is Jesus Christ. So again, this is not a normative kind of situation. It's a historical narrative that has significant import. A lot more could be said. But as far as the basic question that you're asking, remember that with Pharaoh, many things are being said. For example, it is true that the text of Scripture tells us that God hardened Pharaoh's heart. It's also true that the text of Scripture says that Pharaoh hardened his own heart. From the perspective of God hardening Pharaoh's heart, this is not in the sense of hard determinism, because remember, the fact that God knows what is going to happen does not militate against free will. We can know something in our past with complete or exhaustive knowledge from a human perspective without having caused it. So those two ideas don't need to be confabulated in any sense. But more to the point with respect to Pharaoh, what is the occasion for the hardening of Pharaoh's heart? It was mercy. Every time Pharaoh responded in disobedience, God exuded mercy. And then Pharaoh would relent, God would remove the plague, and then Pharaoh would once again harden his heart. So mercy was the occasion for the hardening of Pharaoh's heart. A lot more could be said about this, but this takes a lot of explaining, and for that reason, what we have done in the Christian Research Journal is feature a debate between a Calvinist and a non-Calvinist, which allows you to grapple with these issues by reading how they interact and then taking their explanations, testing them in light of Scripture, holding fast to that which is good. Back to the phone lines. We'll talk next to Lucian, listening on the web in Lexington, Kentucky. Hi, Lucian.
12: How you doing, Hank?
5: Good.
12: Yeah. Hey, a long time since I talked to you since you was at Calvary Chapel over there in back in 95.
5: Wow.
12: Mm-hmm. Hey, my question is, I struggle with forgiveness, and I know the Bible says it forgives, you know, 70 times 7, and if you leave this world unforgiven, that means you're going to miss out on going to heaven.
5: Well, if you are a believer, you have been forgiven a debt that cannot be quantified. And if you have been forgiven a debt that cannot be quantified, it is a horrendous evil to even consider keeping forgiveness away from someone else. And Jesus makes that clear in his parables, and one parable in specific underscores this in red letters. So I would say that it's important for us to recognize that we need to have the capacity to forgive in this sense. We can't ultimately affect forgiveness because forgiveness entails reconciliation and thus is a two-way street. It takes someone who is wanting to be forgiven. It takes someone who is willing to be a forgiver. And if you have that, then you can have true reconciliation taking place. And we don't suppose in any sense that our system of forgiveness exceeds that of God. God objectively offers forgiveness to all of us. It isn't realized until we subjectively embrace his forgiveness. Then reconciliation between God and man takes place. The same thing is true of human beings. They have to be someone who is willing to forgive, someone who is wanting to be forgiven.
12: Right, okay, you know, because I struggle with forgiveness and stuff, and I know the Bible says to forgive and everything, and just like people, you know, to treat me in the past, and then like I get some of the emails from even people that like saying, you know, I love you, or send me stuff about God. Is that appropriate, even if they do that, after they wronged you? Explain it to me.
5: Well, yeah, I think that there are people who have wronged you, and now they're reaching out to you, and you have to have in your heart a willingness to forgive them. And this is one of the most beautiful things that can take place, not only in divine relationships, but in human relationships, that here you have an opportunity to restore or reconcile. What a beautiful thing to someone reaches out to you and you have an opportunity to reach out your hand, embrace that person, and find in forgiveness a freedom that is liberating, that is pure, and that is ultimately divine because it is rooted in the forgiveness that Jesus Christ has first given to us. I've written about this in a book called The Prayer of Jesus, Secrets to Real Intimacy with God. 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
1: You're inside the Tracy Morgan Show. I'm Tracy. We just heard the sounds of Donnie McClurkin and Todd Tribbett. We are victorious. We're Murphy with No Failure and J.J. Hairston, Excessive Love. That's going to do it for me, Tracy Morgan. I thank you so much for joining me, and I look forward to getting together with you again on Monday. Keep it locked for more music and ministry to bless you real good, and have a wonderful and safe Memorial Day weekend.

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Playing today's hottest gospel music. Welcome aboard on your Friday. Woo! I'm Cedric Bailey, and I'm excited. You know why? Because we're heading into Memorial Day weekend, and we are going to do the best we can to uplift, inspire, and encourage you. We started it off this hour with the Tennessee Mass Choir. That song is entitled The Greatest of All Times. Hope you enjoyed it. It's going to get better. You know why? Because we got music that's going to uplift, inspire, and encourage you. Let's keep it going. Here's Otis Kemp, Tasha Page Lockhart, and the name of this song is entitled Church Parking Lot. Let's go.

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0: Thank you so much for joining us here on the Cedric Bailey Radio Show. I tell you what, we're having a phenomenal time on today, on your Friday. And I'm so glad you're with us today on this 22nd day of the month of May. 2026 is what it is. We heard from Kiara Sheard and Rain. Also, Brian Courtney Wilson and You Make Me Rich. So much to talk about on today. We got our birthday shout outs that are coming up. And if you got somebody in your family that's celebrating a birthday, we want to hear from you. You can reach me by calling 888-474-9990. It's 888-474-9990. Coming up, the sounds of Karen Clark Sheard, completely yours. We'll hear from Donald Lawrence and Words, and also the King of Glory with Dietrich Haddon and Hill City Collective. Nice song that we're going to share with you right here on the Cedric Bailey Radio Show. Stay with us. We got more music on the way.
1: In addition to maintaining a winning smile and fresh breath, making regular visits to the dentist could lessen your risk of a deadly stroke. A recent study indicates that gum disease may contribute to clogged arteries, a leading cause of heart disease and stroke. Chronic inflammation arising from dental disease has been linked to the development of hardening of the arteries. Advanced artery blockages contain calcium that can be identified by your dentist's X-ray screenings. Dental disease can be marked by a number of teeth with decay, missing teeth, and the amount of bone loss around the teeth. These markers are all common in people with carotid artery blockage. Untreated dental disease can accelerate the artery hardening process. Take mouth infections and gum disease seriously. It could save your life. I'm Alexis Comer for Black Health Now.

0: This is Mommy Moments with the Glamazon Mom.
1: Is your teen underperforming at school? You may want to check to make sure they're getting enough sleep during the week. Your teen should be getting enough sleep every night to fully be alert the next day. That magic number is 8 or 9 hours minimum. But most high school and college age kids average only about 6 hours a night, many even less. This has major impact on their academic performance, athletic abilities, and their emotions. And child, you know, when we talk about teens and emotions, that's a whole nother caveat. So do yourself and your teens a favor. Set a lights out time during the school week. Communicate to them why you're setting a sleep curfew, and more importantly, stick with it. Your teens, their emotions, and their academics will thank you. I'm Ebony Funderburk, your Glamazon Mom. 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
0: That's a mommy moment. 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
1: Hello and welcome aboard here on your Feel Good Friday. My name is Cedric Bailey, and I pray that all is well with you and your loved ones, and thank you for being with us. We just heard the sounds of Donna Lawrence and Blanche with Words, recorded live in London, England. We also heard from Karen Clarkshire, Completely Yours, and new music from Dietrich Haddon, Hill City Collective, King of Glory. All right, as promised, birthday shout-outs. We got quite a few today on this 22nd day of the month of May. Barbara and Santi, happy birthday to you. We also have a birthday special shout out that goes out to Gabe Garcia. Happy birthday, Gabe. Let's see who else do we have on today. Dajare Clark celebrating her birthday on this Friday. Ronnie Godwin. God bless you, Pastor Godwin, man of God. May God continue to bless you on this wonderful day, and may God continue to take you higher. Lonnie Wright. Hadn't heard Lonnie's name in a while. God bless you, Pastor Wright. Thank you for all that you do. And may God continue to bless you and your family. We also heard, I want to send a shout out to my good friend, David Small, who's celebrating his birthday on today. He is an incredible man of God who loves the Lord, and he is a true New Orleans Saints fan. So who that in the house? Also, we got to say happy birthday to Clarence Shackelford in Tyler, Texas. Happy birthday to you, my friend. Gloria Bankhead in Dallas, Texas. Gloria Jeffrey Mayberry, celebrating her birthday on today. Cheryl Richard, happy birthday, Cheryl. Also, Tisha Peavy, Karen Dixon, Sonia Belfry, and many others on this Feel Good Friday. Stay with us. We got more music on the way to continue to bless you here on the Cedric Bailey Radio Show.
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10: 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Deep fake videos of me endorsing products that I've never even heard of and I have no relationship with whatsoever. Let me tell you clearly, these videos are scams. They are designed to take your money. Now, a couple things you should keep in mind. If something sounds too good to be true, it probably is. When you look at these videos, if they don't seem natural, if there's something off about them, the audio or the video, it's probably AI generated. And if you come across something that does pique your interest, see if you can find evidence of it from other sources. I promise you this, if I discover something incredible that you need to know about, I'm going to talk about it somewhere that you can easily find, not on some shady social media site. I'm Dr. Sanjay Gupta, helping you live a better life.
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1: It's a feel-good Friday, and I tell you what, we're having a great time today on this 22nd day of the month of May. We bless you with the gospel sounds of Hezekiah Walker. Faithful is our God. We also heard from Fresh Start Worship out of Atlanta, Georgia, with You Are and Joe Kia and Rise. That's a great song. Thanks a lot for checking in with us. By the way, before I forget, I want to give you our prayer line number. 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We have our team to stand by with C.L. 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Call 855-815-8255. That's 855-815-8255. Stay with us because we got the church medley on the way with John P. Key, Rick Dorn's on the way with Power, and much, much more.

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Now that's what I'm talking about, gospel music to feed the multitudes here on the Cedric Bailey Radio Show. We heard from John P. Key and the Church Medley. Time to get your Bibles out because we got a lot to talk about. And as we read Mark chapter 2 on today. So we'll be doing that. But right now, here's Rick Doran. The name of this song is entitled Power.

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1: Traditional, contemporary, you name it, we got it. The best in gospel music on your radio and online. We heard the sounds of Ashawn Mitchell. That song is entitled Working Together. And we also blessed you with the sounds of Kevin LaVar. And the name of that song is entitled Jesus Blues. All right, we continue to walk through the Word. We're dealing with Mark chapter 2, verses 21 through 22. So now we want to concentrate on verses 23 through 28. That deals with health and holiness, Sabbath partners. On one Sabbath, Jesus is going to through the grain fields, and his disciples walked along, and they began to pick up some head of grain. The Pharisees said to him, "Look, what are they doing, and what is unlawful on the Sabbath?" Then he answered, "Have you never read what David did when he and his companions were hungry and in need? And in the days of Abiathar, the high priest, he entered the house of God and ate the consecrated bread, which is lawful only for priests to eat. He also gave some to his companions. Then he said to them, the Sabbath was made for man, not man for the Sabbath. So the Son of Man is Lord even of the Sabbath." Wow. In other words, what practices could you help modern believers recover Sabbath as both a time of worship and personal renewal? We'll close it out and talk about it here on the Cedric Bailey Radio Show. Stay with us here on your Friday on this 22nd day of the month of May. We got music on the way from BB Wine and Spree Free. Ricky Dillard and the new G, when I think, and the Walls Group, He Wants It All.
2: 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Thank you. 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
13: You know, I watched a video the other day about kids getting landlines at home. We haven't had a landline in my house in I can't even tell you how long. But seeing these parents about my age being teleported back to their own childhoods, a simpler time before screens, was really powerful. And as for the kids, they sat and had conversations with their grandparents without multitasking or being distracted by a screen. I thought this was a great way to have kids stay in touch with family members and friends without getting sucked into the smartphone era too young. Of course, you need other people close by to hop on board as well if this is something that's going to work. Perhaps most important, I realized, these relics can be a great conversation starter with your children. You can talk about what it really means to be connected in this day and age. Things have changed a lot. I'm Dr. Sanjay Gupta, helping you live a better life.
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1: Keeping it real and bless you with the best in gospel music here on your Feel Good Friday as we're heading into the Memorial Day weekend. Be careful with your family and friends and your loved ones. Meanwhile, we just heard sounds Ricky Dillard and the new G When I Think, the Walls Group, Forever Jones, He Wants It All, and B.B. Winans, and Free Free is what we shared with you on today. Well, as a closing thought, as we deal with our lesson on this week from Mark chapter 2, verses 18 through 28. True rest is more than stopping work. It is God's gift to restore health, renew the spirit, and refocus life on Him. As Barbara Hicks Seguin noted in Satan's Love Tired People, fatigue can be one of the enemy's strongest weapon, but God commanded rest as protection. The Sabbath was made for our good, reminding us that joy, worship, and renewal are all a part of God's good design for balanced living. Next week, we are going to be reading Hebrews 10, 22 through 25. Provoke one another is our subject, and we'll be dealing with. We'll also be in Matthew, the 28th chapter, verses 18 through 20, and Hebrews 10, 22 through 25. Stay with us. Music on the way from Hendrix Brown. Run to You is on the way. We'll hear from Jabari Johnson, Can't Stop, and much, much more.

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You're on board the Cedric Bailey Radio Show. Happy Friday to all of you. Thank you for being with us on this 22nd day of the month of May. It's graduation time. We want to say congratulations to the class of 2026. We salute you. Meanwhile, we heard from Hendrix Brown, Run to You. Here's Jabari Johnson. The name of this song is entitled Can't Stop.

I'm Dr. Tim Tootin, and I'm planting seeds of encouragement. Mismatched. I've lost count of how many times I've searched for matching socks. On occasion, I've left home for work with mismatched socks. That means they were not suitable and I was not fashionable. And if you plan to get married, make sure you're not mismatched. It's right here in the book of 2 Corinthians 6 and 14. Here's how it reads. Do not be yoked together with unbelievers. For what do righteousness and wickedness have in common? Or what fellowship can light have with darkness? Today, don't overlook the obvious. That is a command from God to avoid being mismatched. Let's pray. Dear God, for those considering marriage, help them to make the right decision in choosing a mate, a decision covered in prayer and praise unto our God. Be sure to like us on Facebook at Harvest Christian Ministries and check out our website. It's www.com2harvest.org. Tell your friends and family members to tune us in. I'm Dr. Tim Tootin, pastor and founder of Harvest Christian Ministries, and I'm planting seeds of encouragement.

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Dinner's in the back. Come and get you some red Kool-Aid, because you know you've been changed. Hallelujah. Come on. See, since it feel real good right now. Good. And I want to talk to you a little bit more. I'm not finished with you.

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2: Gospel music at its best here on the Cedric Bailey Radio Show. Thank you for being with us here on your Feel Good Friday on this 22nd day of the month of May. Heard the sounds of Kenton Jones, Praise on the Go, and Jonathan McReynolds, Not Lucky, I'm Love. Well, game two of the Eastern Conference Finals between the Cleveland Cavaliers and the New York Knicks was on last night. Looks like the star of the game was Josh Hart.
3: Yeah, I was just, those first three, they felt good. I was kind of frustrated with it because obviously, I've been putting in the reps with Kajoa and Peter Patton, and I was frustrated at first. I'm just like, bro, it's not translating right now. And then, I knew I had to just keep shooting, if I did that, I'll be good.
2: All right, Josh Hart led the way for the Knicks as they got game two in last night in the books from the Garden in New York City. Now, game three will be on Saturday night, and that will be in Cleveland at the Rocket Mortgage Stadium. Meanwhile, on tonight, it's game three, this time from the Frost Center in San Antonio, Texas. It's the Oklahoma City Thunder and the San Antonio Spurs. That series is tied at one game apiece. Coming up during the next hour, we'll give you a recap of what's going on in the WNBA. We got music coming up right here. We'll hear from Doe and Holy Hands, and Tanya Nolan is on the way.
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8: Sometimes you can tell a lot about what someone wants to do offline by looking at what they do online. Let me tell you about Pinterest's first parenting trend report. Pinterest is a huge platform. They have 600 million monthly users, 80 billion searches per month. The report found a shift from the iPad kid era to now, when parents are actually more interested in real-world adventures and hands-on activities. The Global Trends and Insights lead at Pinterest told us, families are thoughtfully designing childhoods rooted in creativity, intention, and meaningful experiences. One psychologist we spoke to said he sees this as a reflection of parents' desire to build core capacities in their children: resilience, curiosity, self-regulation, empathy. These things don't grow automatically, but are built through lived experience. I'm Dr. Sanjay Gupta, helping you live a better life.
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2: 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But what you need to do is take 6 months to mind your own business.

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Playing today's gospel music straight from the request line here on the Cedric Bailey Radio Show. I tell you what, we're having a good time. We heard from Doe, and the name of that song is entitled Holy Hand. Coming up, music from Jay Moss. We'll hear from Adia and Erica Campbell on the way, the remix. And before I forget now, we're still voting for the second round of the Stell Awards, and that is going to be held August the 15th in Charlotte, North Carolina. So if you're a person that can vote, go to the website at thestellawards.com. This young lady is on the ballot. Her name is Tanya Nolan, and the name of the song is entitled Blessing.

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1: Young boy, the Cedric Bailey Radio Show. Happy Friday to you. Thanks for being with us as we are celebrating Memorial Day on this weekend. We heard from C.C. Winans, the goodness of God, and You Are My God with Stephen Hurd, and You Can Make It with the one and only Will Smith. All right, Swag Tournament is going on in Birmingham, Alabama. It looks like Jackson State has been eliminated, and Grambling Tigers baseball team has been eliminated too as well. The games that took place on yesterday, Texas Southern came back and won that game against Jackson State to send them home. They beat them by a score of 8-6, so they are out. Meanwhile, the other game, it was, let's see who else we had. We had Southern. They took on, of course, Florida A&M. And I tell you what, that game was something else. Florida and A&M scored 15 runs, and Southern scored 6, and they won that game. So taking a look at the scoreboard on today, I know Alabama State played early against University of Arkansas Pine Bluff, and now they're getting ready for some other games. If you want to get more information, go online. You can go to your app and put on there SWAC TV to check out your favorite HBCU team. We got more music coming up, so stay with us here on your Feel Good Friday. I am Cedric Bailey. We got music on the way from Tasha Cobbs Leonard, Your Glory, and Josh Copeland on the way with Nobody But Jesus.
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1: You're on board the Cedric Bailey Radio Show. Thanks a lot for being with us here on your Feel Good Friday. We just heard the sounds of gospel music from Josh Copeland, Nobody But Jesus, Tasha Cobb Leonard, For Your Glory, and Tasha Page Lockhart, Why Not Me? All right, scores from the WNBA that took place on Thursday. The Valkyries of Golden State beat the New York Liberty 87-70. And from Minnesota, it was the Lynx all over Toronto Tempo 100-72. And in Phoenix, the Los Angeles Sparks defeated the Phoenix Mercury 97-88. There will be three games on tap for this Friday. Looks like the Dallas Wings will be in D.C. Or they're going to be in Atlanta to take on the Atlanta Dream. That game is tonight. It'll be on ION. Also, you have at 6:30 p.m., Golden State will travel to Indiana at the Gainbridge Fieldhouse to play the Indiana Fever. And later on tonight, from Seattle, it'll be the Seattle Storm at home taking on the Connecticut Sun. That's your WNBA update right here on the Cedric Bailey.
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8: You know, one of the weirder things I've seen on social media lately is parents feeding their babies butter, like whole sticks of butter. They swear that it helps them feel fuller after meals and get a good night's sleep, among other things. There's actually something to this. You know, butter is full of fat, which a rapidly growing infant needs, but eating butter all the time results in, quote, boxing out other important nutrients they need as well. Spokesperson for the Academy of Nutrition and Dietetics told us she recommends half a teaspoon to a teaspoon melted and then added to a puree. Or as they get older, you can drizzle oil or melted butter over cooked vegetables, she told us. We never say just give butter by itself, and it's not the only source of fat she would recommend. Avocados, hummus, fish, they are great sources of fat as well. And also, great foods to introduce. I'm Dr. Sanjay Gupta, helping you live a better life.
9: Yet! Get all the info at Buddy Bar Crawl.

What we're gonna do right here is go back. Way back. Back into time. Look at someone say he's brought me from a long way. I've been running for Jesus a long time. And I'm not tired yet. Sing this, oh, let it breathe on me, Holy Spirit. Just let it breathe on me. Just let

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Hallelujah. Come on, love him, love him, love him. Come on, while you're standing there, let the glory of God fall upon you. You don't have to wait to the close of the meeting to get your healing. He can do it now. Every tumor, every cyst, every growth, every migraine headache, every over-the-counter legal chemical dependency, addictions, we rebuke them now in Jesus' name. We come against the anger and the rage, even in our young people, gunning each other down in the high schools. God, send deliverance. Send renewal and revival in this country, in our families, in our homes, in our marriages. Oh, we break every curse, every generational curse, in the name of Jesus. Turn the hearts of the fathers to their children and the hearts of the children to their young, and remove the curse. Breathe on us. From the White House to the church house, the schoolhouse, the courthouse, the crack house. Yes, God, even the whorehouse. Let there be a shaking. Let there be a move. Let there be a mighty anointing. Ah!

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4: 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Then you've tuned to the right place. 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The Christian Research Institute exists to provide Christians worldwide with carefully researched information and well-reasoned answers that encourage them in their faith and equip them to intelligently represent it to people influenced by ideas and teachings that assault or undermine Orthodox biblical Christianity. For more information, call 888-7000-CRI or visit equip.org. That's equip.org. We do what we do because life and truth matter.
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4: 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And now, here's Hank Hanegraaff.
6: Thank you very much, Randy. We'll go right to our callers in just a moment, but I wanted to mention how important it is for you to stand with this ministry because truth matters. Of course, truth is an aspect of the nature of God. Christianity is not true because it works. That's pragmatism. It's not true because it feels right. That's subjectivism. It's not true because it's my truth. That's relativism. Christianity is true because it is anchored in the person of Christ. Furthermore, it's important to recognize that truth is anything that corresponds to reality. as such truth does not yield to the size and strength of the latest lobby group. Nor is truth merely a matter of preference or opinion. Truth is true, even if everyone denies it, and a lie, even if everybody affirms it. And truth, of course, is essential to a realistic worldview. When sophistry, sensationalism, when superstition, when they together sabotage truth, our view of reality becomes seriously skewed. And that is precisely what is happening today with prophecy pundits who are seriously skewing the reality of truth in the minds of so many, because they pretend that their truth comes from the truth, the final court of arbitration, when in fact it comes from their own subjective flights of fancy. And in the end, while sensationalism prevails for a moment, the Savior's name in the end will be dragged through the mud. And that is why it is so important for you to take this opportunity to equip yourself to always be ready to give an answer. Again, we do what we do because truth matters. We don't do what we do because it's politically correct. We don't do what we do because it's popular. We don't do what we do to gain a bigger platform. We do what we do because over the years, I have recognized that people are making life decision on the basis of the skin of the truth stuffed with a great big lie. Ideas have consequences. We'll go right now to the phone calls. First up, I want to talk to John, listening in Calgary, Alberta, Canada. Hi, John.
7: Hey, Hank. How you doing?
6: I'm well. Good talking to you.
7: Good talking to you, too. Just want to let you know that I've been listening to your program since 1988, 5 days a week.
6: Wow. Thank you.
7: And my pleasure. And you spoke here one time at the Curry Barracks, and I was in attendance there. And I also bought your book, Christianity in Crisis.
6: Mm.
7: That was amazing. That it was like I was being shot out of a cannon with my faith.
6: Wow.
7: And I really, you know, that is so foundational for a lot of believers to have discernment, to understand about the kingdom of the cults and about these false preachers.
6: Well, thank you for the encouragement, John. It means the world to me.
7: A question I have for you, Hank, is Joshua 1, verse 5. Now, the Lord is speaking to Israel. Now, can we take that verse personally? I will never leave you nor forsake you. When he's speaking to Israel, can we take that personally, or is it strictly to the land of Israel?
6: Well, this is given within the context of a historical narrative, so it is directed in a very poignant fashion to a person. As I was with Moses, so I too will be with you. I will never leave you or forsake you. So this has ramifications for Joshua. It has ramifications for Israel, but in principle, it certainly has ramifications for us as well. So imbued in this promise to a specific people and a specific person is a promise to us as those who are heirs of the promise, those of us who are in reality rightly called true Israel. And remember in the New Testament, the very language that is used for Old Testament Israel is recapitulated and used for us. We are priests. We are a holy nation. We're a royal priesthood. We're called out. So in principle, this does apply specifically and directly to us, although this is given in a historical perspective to a person and a people.
7: Perfect. That's what I thought, Hank. Thank you very much.
6: You got it. Thank you so much for your call. I want to go back to the phone lines now, talk to Linda. She's listening in Ohio. Hi, Linda.
8: Hi, how are you?
9: Good, how are you?
8: My sister and I were talking one day. We were talking about the possibility of when Jesus said that he would be dead for 3 days, and they were not allowed to do anything on the Sabbath. Is it a possibility that God did raise Jesus prior to the 3 days, and that he was walking the earth, and by the time they could get to the Sabbath, or the day after the Sabbath, was the third day when they were allowed to do things?
9: No, the text specifically tells us that Jesus rose on the third day, not before the third day, nor after the third day, but rather Matthew 16 tells us specifically that Jesus rose on the third day. And I think it's important, too, to recognize the days have significance. Jesus died on Passover Day or Friday to fulfill the conditions of being our Paschal or our Passover Lamb. Also recognize that imbued in the whole chronology is a Jesus who fulfills all the types and shadows, and therefore a Jesus in whom we can have our Sabbath rest. The text tells us, the gospel specifically, they say that he died and was buried the day before the Sabbath or Friday, and rose on the day after the Sabbath or on Sunday. So I think we have to take the text at face value and then see the beauty that is imbued in the text from a symbolic standpoint, because Jesus is the Passover Lamb. And from that point on, no longer is Passover meaningful except in a historical perspective. So we don't, as Christians, celebrate Passover. We celebrate the Lord's Supper. Do this in remembrance of me, because the types and shadows of temple, priest, and sacrifice are fulfilled in his sacrifice on the cross. Therefore, Jesus on the cross could say, it is finished, or tetelestai, secular Koine Greek, the language of the day, saying, in essence, that the debt is paid in full.
8: Mm-hmm. Okay. Thank you very much, and God bless you and your ministry.
9: Thank you, Linda. Appreciate your call. I want to go back to the phone lines. We'll talk next to Anna Marie. She's listening in Edmonton, Alberta, Canada. Hi, Anna Marie.
10: Thank you for taking my call. I was reading in First Samuel chapter 28, and God did not answer Saul anymore, so he consulted a medium, which brought up Samuel. Was this really Samuel, or was this a demon looking like Samuel because God didn't want to answer Saul anymore?
9: Well, I don't think there's any question whatsoever that this was Samuel. If you read the account, it is clearly Samuel who is brought back. But this is not done by the witch of Endor. This is done in spite of the witch of Endor. And that is why she is so amazed and also frightened when Samuel appears. So this is not normative. This is a sovereign act of God to judge the first king of Israel.
10: I'm glad you said that, because my friend said to me, God doesn't call people back out of paradise. And I said, well, what about the transfiguration, you know, when Elijah and Moses came up? And he said, well, that's different, you know. But I do believe that it was an act of God in spite of that medium.
9: Yeah, I think that's right. And remember, I use the word normative. Your friend is partially right in saying that God does not do this on a regular basis. So when it does happen, such as what you find in 1 Samuel 28 or on the Mount of Transfiguration, these are not normative experiences.
10: Right. Thank you very much.
9: You got it. Thank you so much for your call. Take more of your questions on the other side of the break. Please don't touch that dial.
11: 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Box 8500, Charlotte, North Carolina, zip 28271. The Bible Answer Man will continue in just a moment. Anyone who's been paying attention knows there's a war going on, not just on traditional morality, civility, and decency, but even more fundamentally on historic notions of truth. And the enemy isn't just the onslaught of fake news facilitated by a post-truth culture and turbocharged by growing legions of ideological spin doctors. No, the real enemies of truth range from postmodernist convictions that there is no objective truth to militant scientism that claims that only science can determine truth, and religion is little more than primitive superstitions. But CRI support team members are not waving a white flag of surrender. They're holding the fort by undergirding every one of Christian Research Institute's mind-shaping and life-changing outreaches 24/7. 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With more than 500,000 copies already in print, this newly revised and expanded Collector's Edition helps seekers and skeptics alike sort through the truth on topics such as reliability of the Bible, religions and cults, the resurrection and afterlife, and many more issues vital to a better understanding of God in Christ and our relationship to Him. 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
9: Back to the phone lines. We'll talk next to Trey, Canton, Georgia. Hi, Trey.
12: Good evening, Hank.
9: Good evening.
12: I got your Bible Answer book for my parents for Christmas, and I enjoyed it immensely. Thank you.
9: Thank you.
12: My question is regarding a couple that's non-married in the church seeking baptismal. What kind of answer can they expect from the pastor on that since they're not married?
9: Well, if the pastor is a genuine pastor of the church, he'll see this as an opportunity to be a witness to them. If they are not believers, then he has an opportunity to communicate the gospel, which will truly set them free. If they are believers, of course, then they are those who say they realize that they are sinners. They've repented of their sin, which is to say that they're taking a U-turn on the road of life. It's a change of heart, a change of mind, a change of the will. They're now turning to follow Christ, which is to say they're going to do it his way rather than doing it their own way. So perhaps he'll have an opportunity not only to baptize them, but marry them.
12: Okay. But if they have no intent of, getting married anytime soon and still plan on living together, I mean, you think he will still baptize them anyway?
9: Well, I hope not, because, again, baptism is a statement that you become part of the body of Christ. And when you become part of the body of Christ, you're in a very tacit sense saying, I don't want to do it my way. I want to do it your way. The idea of living together as husband and wife without being married is a non-biblical notion. And therefore, if they want to subscribe to Jesus Christ as Lord, that means they don't want to do it their own way anymore. They realize that Jesus knows best for them.
12: So he may be condoning it then, in a sense, if he was to baptize them.
9: Indeed. In other words, every single person that is baptized as a sinner. And all kinds of people who are baptized have besetting sins, but they are willing to change. Doesn't mean that every room in their life is swept clean. It means that they are willing to change. They are willing for Jesus Christ to become Lord of every area of their life. Thus, they aren't going to continue doing it their way. They have a plan to turn and follow Jesus Christ and do it his way. So a pastor who is one who knows Jesus Christ will know that and see this as an opportunity not only for regeneration, but perhaps for baptism after regeneration. And as I said, after that, perhaps even an opportunity to marry them.
12: Great. Thank you very much. I appreciate it.
9: You got it. Thank you so much for your call. Well, let's go right back to the phone lines. We'll talk to Eric next. He's listening in Oklahoma. Hi, Eric.
13: Hi. Thanks for taking my call.
9: Pleasure.
13: I've got a question for you. I was wondering, how do you reconcile the two seemingly very conflicting ideas of predestination and free will that both seem to be supported in the Bible, especially citing the Exodus narrative where it says that God hardened Pharaoh's heart, and also that would be predestination, God choosing these things for Pharaoh, and for free will, whenever Abraham was called to sacrifice Isaac, and it was all the way up to the point that he had the knife over his son, that the angel of the Lord finally said, "Now I know that you are faithful to me. Now I know that you would trust me this much, that you would sacrifice your own son."
9: Yeah, well, a couple of things. One thing gets back to the art and science of biblical interpretation. The Bible is replete with anthropomorphisms, their heavenly condescensions. We have within this not a normative circumstance, but rather a unique, a one-of kind of circumstance. Speaking of Abraham and the sacrifice of Isaac, and of course, forever, this is an exclamation point behind the sentiment that in a Christian worldview, there is no place for sacrifices. There's only one sacrifice, and that sacrifice is Jesus Christ. So again, this is not a normative kind of situation. It's a historical narrative that has significant import. A lot more could be said. But as far as the basic question that you're asking, remember that with Pharaoh, many things are being said. For example, it is true that the text of Scripture tells us that God hardened Pharaoh's heart. It's also true that the text of Scripture says that Pharaoh hardened his own heart. From the perspective of God hardening Pharaoh's heart, this is not in the sense of hard determinism, because remember, the fact that God knows what is going to happen does not militate against free will. We can know something in our past with complete or exhaustive knowledge. from a human perspective without having caused it. So those two ideas don't need to be confabulated in any sense. But more to the point with respect to Pharaoh, what is the occasion for the hardening of Pharaoh's heart? It was mercy. Every time Pharaoh responded in disobedience, God exuded mercy. And then Pharaoh would relent, God would remove the plague, and then Pharaoh would once again harden his heart. So mercy was the occasion for the hardening of Pharaoh's heart. A lot more could be said about this, but this takes a lot of explaining, and for that reason, what we have done in the Christian Research Journal is feature a debate between a Calvinist and a non-Calvinist, which allows you to grapple with these issues by reading how they interact and then taking their explanations, testing them in light of Scripture, holding fast to that which is good. Back to the phone lines. We'll talk next to Lucian, listening on the web in Lexington, Kentucky. Hi, Lucian.
14: How you doing, Hank?

0: even consider keeping forgiveness away from someone else. And Jesus makes that clear in his parables, and one parable in specific underscores this in red letters. So I would say that it's important for us to recognize that we need to have the capacity to forgive in this sense. We can't ultimately affect forgiveness because forgiveness entails reconciliation and thus is a two-way street. It takes someone who is wanting to be forgiven. It takes someone who is willing to be a forgiver. And if you have that, then you can have true reconciliation taking place. And we don't suppose in any sense that our system of forgiveness exceeds that of God. God objectively offers forgiveness to all of us. It isn't realized until we subjectively embrace his forgiveness. Then reconciliation between God and man takes place. And the same thing is true of human beings. They have to be someone who is willing to forgive, someone who is wanting to be forgiven.
1: Right, okay. You know, because I struggle with forgiveness and stuff, and I know the Bible says to forgive and everything. And just like people, you know, to treat me in the past and then like I get some of the emails from even people that like saying, you know, I love you, or send me stuff about God. But is that appropriate, even if they even if they do that and they, after they wronged you, explain it to me.
0: Well, yeah, I think that there are people who have wronged you, and now they're reaching out to you, and you have to have in your heart a willingness to forgive them. And this is one of the most beautiful things that can take place, not only in divine relationships, but in human relationships, that here you have an opportunity to restore or reconcile. What a beautiful thing. If someone reaches out to you and you have an opportunity to reach out your hand, embrace that person, and find in forgiveness a freedom that is liberating, that is pure, and that is ultimately divine because it is rooted in the forgiveness that Jesus Christ has first given to us. I've written about this in a book called The Prayer of Jesus, Secrets to Real Intimacy with God. It is a book available through the ministry of the Christian Research Institute. 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We're off to the weekend. 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
2: 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Origins. It's not just an apologetics issue, but the apologetics issue. Because as Hank Hanegraaff says, how you view your origins will ultimately determine how you live your life. That's why for Christians weary of the arguments of scientific materialists, in this critical battle for philosophical allegiance, there's good news. Illustra Media's Origin combines stunning photography and imagery with rock-solid

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But I'm

0: Gospel music to feed the multitudes here on your Feel Good Friday on the Cedric Bailey Radio Show. I tell you what, we heard some incredible music. We heard from B.B. Winans, his latest, All to Thee. Charles Jenkins of Fellowship with Grace and Melvin Chris Bell III with Wonderful Is Your Name. Well, wrapping up our International Sunday School lesson, or our Daily Bread for today, seeing God's face. We told you about this beautiful sight of these trees in Western Oregon on Highway 18, how they come out during a certain time of the year. Though we may not glimpse in faces and smiling back at us from a hillside, all of the creation can remind us of God's redemptive power over the world, our world, and our individual circumstances, even in the wake or fear of devastation. Let's seek his face as our source of hope and joy amid our struggles. Here's our thought for today. When has God brought joy or hope to a place of sadness in your life? And how does creation direct your focus to him in times of hardship? Our prayer, thank you, dear Father, for your creative and redemptive work in the world. Have yourself a great Memorial Day weekend. And our girl Tamaya J, she's up next. She's got some incredible music. We'll hear from Chandler Moore, Lead Me On, Brianna Bavino, I'll Be the One, and Dwayne Harvey.
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5: Sometimes you can tell a lot about what someone wants to do offline by looking at what they do online. Let me tell you about Pinterest's first parenting trend report. Pinterest is a huge platform. 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The report found a shift from the iPad kid era to now, when parents are actually more interested in real-world adventures and hands-on activities. The global trends and insights lead at Pinterest told us families are thoughtfully designing childhoods rooted in creativity, intention, and meaningful experiences. One psychologist we spoke to said he sees this as a reflection of parents' desire to build core capacities in their children: resilience, curiosity, self-regulation, empathy. These things don't grow automatically, but are built through lived experience. I'm Dr. Sanjay Gupta, helping you live a better life.
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0: I've said it before, there's really no pain like family pain. Welcome to Through the Bible with Dr. J. Vernon McGee. As the Bible bus rolls into Genesis 27, we're given a glimpse of life behind the front door of a troubled home. If you're a parent, you already know, this may be one of the hardest roles you'll ever have. Every day brings decisions, both big and small, and we need God's wisdom to navigate them, especially if our desire is to help our children walk with the Lord. In this study, we're going to see one clear lesson from Isaac and Rebecca, not something to follow, but something to avoid, because it leads to deep and lasting hurt. As you find your seat and get settled, here's a letter from a listener in Africa. I am a Muslim woman and a mother. I want to share what I have experienced the first time I listened to your program. I was doing my daily chores at home when I decided to change the radio station. As if guided by divine intervention, I came across a program in Pular. Hearing my mother tongue immediately caught my attention, and I stopped to listen. I didn't know the program, and I had no idea how deeply it would touch my heart. From the very first moments, I felt something special. The explanations were simple and clear, given without judgment. I felt understood even though I was just listening at home. That day, I knew I needed to keep listening. The speaker didn't impose anything, but gently guided and brought inner peace. I felt calm, as if a heavy weight had been lifted. For the first time, I felt questions mattered and that there were answers that could nourish my heart and mind. Now I never miss the program. It has become an important time of reflection and learning for me. It helps me understand life and myself. I'm convinced I'm on the right path. Well, God is certainly good. And if you'd like to join us in praying for this mother and for millions of others who have the opportunity to catch the Bible bus in more than 250 languages around the world, just sign up for our world prayer team over at ttb.org. And if you're listening and learning through Genesis with us, and you've had maybe an aha moment or found yourself stopping to marvel at what God's teaching you, well, you know, we'd love to hear your story too. 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In Canada, Box 25325, London, Ontario, N6C6B1. 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Let's pray. Heavenly Father, we come to your word ready to hear from you. Would you open our eyes to your truth and then draw those who don't yet know you to yourself? In Jesus' name, amen. Open your Bible now to Genesis 27 as we go through the Bible with Dr. J. Vernon McGee.
1: Now today, friends, our study brings us to the 27th chapter of the book of Genesis. And if you have your Bible and will turn there, it'll make it more meaningful to you. And if you use our notes and follow along with them. Now, this chapter has as its theme Jacob and Rebekah conniving to get the blessing of Isaac for Jacob, which blessing old Isaac intended for Esau. But you see, Jacob wanted the blessing of his father. And he knew God had promised his mother that the elder would serve the younger, and the blessing was his already. He did not believe God. Rebekah's mother did not believe God. And evidently Isaac, the father, didn't believe God. He would never have attempted to bypass Jacob and to give the blessing to Esau. He followed his feelings and appetite, in contradiction to the distinct word of God. The method of Jacob in obtaining this birthright, it cannot be supported on any grounds whatsoever. He used fraud and deceit. His conduct is despicable. You can't condone him at all, any more than you could condone the conduct of Sarah and Abraham in the matter of Hagar and Ishmael. God could not use the trickery and cleverness of Jacob. And we're going to see that God deals with this man in a very definite way. He's going to pay Jacob for his sin in the same coin in which he sinned. And you will note that as we get now into this chapter here. That gives us preliminary that will enable us to understand. Now, last time we concluded in chapter 26 by seeing that Esau was about 40 years old. And he took to wife a Hittite, and it was a great grief to Isaac and Rebekah for him to do that. And now they recognize that if Jacob is not to marry a Hittite or a Philistine, that he must be sent down, just as Isaac got a bride from the family of Abraham, that is, from the same stock. Now will you notice, chapter 27, verse 1, it came to pass that when Isaac was old and his eyes were dim so that he could not see, he called Esau his eldest son and said unto him, My son, and he said unto him, Behold, here am I. And he said, Behold, now I'm old. I know not the day of my death. Now therefore take, I pray thee, thy weapons, thy quiver, and thy bow, and go out to the field, and take me some venison, and make me savory meat, such as I love, and bring it to me, that I may eat, that my soul may bless thee before I die. Now, this man Isaac, we've already seen, he was an outstanding man, a great man. He's no weakling by any means, because we saw in the last chapter that Abimelech and the Philistines, they wanted to make a treaty with him because they feared him. And he was that type of a man. That is, he was an outstanding man of that day, very prominent. Now, he reveals here, though, that weakness of the flesh. All during his life, this boy Esau, and Esau was his favorite, and Jacob was the favorite of Rebekah. And Esau was the outdoor boy, and he'd go out, and he'd bring in a deer or some animal, and he'd fix it, barbecue it for his father, and the old man enjoyed it. And now he's old, and he wants to bless the boy. Now, he knows God has said the elder will serve the younger, but he bypasses that because he wants to bless the boy. And he says, Now, go out and bring me in something, and I'll bless you. Because of it. My, what a revelation this is of this family. And have you noticed the strife that's in the family since we have come into this last major section of Genesis? There was strife in the family of Abraham because of Hagar. There's strife now in this family, these twins. Now, will you notice, Rebekah overheard that, and Rebekah heard when Isaac spake to Esau his son. And Esau went into the field to hunt for venison and to bring it. And Rebekah spake unto Jacob her son, saying, Behold, I heard thy father speak unto Esau thy brother, saying, Bring me venison, make me savory meat that I may eat, and bless thee before the Lord before my death. Now therefore, my son, obey my voice according to that which I command thee. Now this is the plot and plan of Rebekah, and it's deceit. It's absolutely trickery, and it cannot be condoned on any basis whatsoever. And God's recording it as history, not that he condones it. He condemns it, and we're going to see that. You remember the things that are being done here, and you'll see chickens come home to roost for Jacob. Now she says to him, You obey me, you go now to the flock, and fetch me from thence 2 good kids of the goats, and I will make them savory meat for thy father, such as he loveth, and thou shalt bring it to thy father, that he may eat, and that he may bless thee before his death. And Jacob said to Rebekah his mother, Behold, Esau my brother is a hairy man, and I'm a smooth man. Now, he was not only an outdoor man, red man, but he was a hairy man. He grew hair everywhere, and I'm a smooth man. My father, peradventure, will feel me, and I shall seem to him as a deceiver. Well, not only seem a deceiver, he is a deceiver. And I shall bring a curse upon me and not a blessing. And his mother said unto him, Upon me be thy curse, my son. Only obey my voice and go fetch me them. And he went and fetched and brought them to his mother. And his mother made savory meat such as his father loved. And Rebekah took goodly raiment of her eldest son Esau, which were with her in the house, put upon Jacob her younger son, and she put the skins of the kids of the goats upon his hand and upon the smooth of his neck. And she gave the savory meat and the bread which she'd prepared under the hand of her son Jacob. And friends, I can't help but comment on this. Now, she put the skin of the kid of the goat on the back of his neck and on the back of his hand, so when his father'd feel him, why, he'd think that it was Esau. Not only did he feel him, friends, he couldn't help but smell him. And I want to say that apparently the deodorant that Esau was using was not very potent at all. Fact of the matter is, I think he's like the whimsical story I heard about two men working in a very tight place, and one of them finally said to the other, and he says, I think that the deodorant of one of us has quit working. And the other fellow says, must be you, because I don't use any. And friends, I don't think that Esau used any, and I'm not sure that he had a shower very often. This man not only felt hairy, but he smelled too, by the way. May I say, you can't help but notice that as you go through here. And the thing that happened now, he came unto his father and said, my father, and he said, here am I, who art thou, my son? The voice was not quite the voice of Esau's. Everything else, it was like Esau. And Jacob said unto his father, I'm Esau, thy firstborn. I've done according as thou badest me. Arise, I pray thee, sit and eat of my venison, that thy soul may bless me. And Isaac said unto his son, how is it that thou hast found it so quickly, my son? And he said, because the Lord thy God brought it to me. And believe me, this boy at this particular point is a typical pious fraud. And you find many of them today in fundamental circles. They talk about the Lord leading them. And sometimes the Lord leads them to do some very unusual things. I find out sometimes a Christian man can do things that if the mafia did it, and the mafia does things like that, why, the mafia would be arrested for it. But they very piously pray about it and say it's the Lord's will. I'm not always sure about that. And believe me, this boy, Jacob, at this point is a pious fraud, because the Lord thy God brought it to me. The Lord had nothing to do with this, friends. Verse 21, and Isaac said unto Jacob, come near, I pray thee, that I may feel thee, my son, whether thou be my very son Esau or not. Isaac suspicioned something. But you see, Rebecca knew Isaac very well, and she had worked this thing out. And so Jacob went near unto Isaac his father, and he felt him and said, the voice is Jacob's voice, but the hands are the hands of Esau. And I think also the odor was too. I don't think there's any question about that. The hands are the hands of Esau. And he discerned him not, because his hands were hairy as his brother Esau's hand. So he blessed him. And he said, art thou my very son Esau? And he said, I am. And he said, bring it near to me, and I'll eat of my son's venison, that my soul may bless thee. And he brought it near to him, and he did eat, and he brought him wine, and he drank. And his father Isaac said unto him, come near now, and kiss me, my son. He came near and kissed him, and he smelled the smell of his raiment. I told you that was there, friends. And blessed him, and said, see, the smell of my son is the smell of a field which the Lord hath blessed. Therefore God give thee of the dew of heaven, and the fatness of the earth, and plenty of corn and wine. Let people serve thee, and nations bow down to thee. Be Lord over thy brethren, and let thy mother's sons bow down to thee. Cursed be every one that curseth thee, and blessed be he that blesseth thee. Now, he's giving a blessing he had received. He's passing it on, but the interesting thing is, it already was Jacob's. God had said that. God had already blessed. And God is not accepting this at all. You can write that down. Now, let me read verse 30. And it came to pass, as soon as Isaac had made an end of blessing Jacob, and Jacob was yet scarce gone out from the presence of Isaac his father, that Esau his brother came in from his hunting, and he also had made savory meat, brought it unto his father, and said unto his father, let my father arise and eat of his son's venison, that thy soul may bless me. And Isaac his father said unto him, who art thou? And he said, I'm thy son, thy firstborn Esau. And Isaac trembled very exceedingly and said, who, where is he that hath taken venison and brought it me? And I've eaten of all before thou camest, and it blessed him, yea, and he shall be blessed. And somebody says, well, does venison taste like goat or lamb? It sure does. I remember several years ago that when I was pastor in Pasadena, that one of the officers there, he and I went deer hunting up in Utah. And we got a deer, but wasn't enough to feed the congregation. We invited them in for a venison dinner, and it was just a time of good, wholesome fellowship, and we had a lot of fun. But we didn't have enough to go around, so we got two lamb legs, and that was cooked also, and nobody could tell the difference. Everybody said the venison is good. It tastes very much alike. Now, Isaac really sees he's been taken in. And when Esau heard the words of his father, he cried with a great and exceeding bitter cry and said unto his father, "Bless me, even me also, my father." And he said, "Thy brother came with subtlety and hath taken away thy blessing." And he said, "Is not he rightly named Jacob?" And he was a usurper. "For he hath supplanted me these two times. He took away my birthright. And behold, now he's taken away my blessing." And he said, "Hast thou not reserved a blessing for me?" And Isaac answered and said unto Esau, "Behold, I have made him thy lord, and all his brethren have I given to him for servants, and with corn and wine have I sustained him. And what shall I do now unto thee, my son?" And Esau said unto his father, "Hast thou but one blessing, my father? Bless me, even me also, O my father." And Esau lifted up his voice and wept. And Isaac, his father, answered and said unto him, "Behold, thy dwelling shall be the fatness of the earth and of the dew of heaven from above, and by thy sword shalt thou live and shall serve thy brother. It shall come to pass when thou shalt have the dominion that thou shalt break his yoke from off thy neck." And Esau hated Jacob because of the blessing wherewith his father blessed him. And Esau said in his heart, "The days of mourning for my father are at hand. Then will I slay my brother Jacob." In other words, my father's old. He won't live very much longer. And just as soon as my father dies, I'll kill Jacob. I'll get rid of him. And that was the thought in the heart of Esau. Now, Rebekah's in the background, and these words of Esau, her elder son, were told to Rebekah, and she sent and called Jacob, her younger son, and said unto him, "Behold, thy brother Esau is touching thee, doth comfort himself, purposing to kill thee. Now, therefore, my son, obey my voice, and arise, flee thou to Laban, my brother, in Haran." You see here, again, Rebekah taking things in her own hands, and she tells Jacob, "Now, you're going to have to leave home," and she's going to send him away from home. Tell the truth, she really paid for her part in this, her sin. She never saw this boy alive again. She just sent him over there for a little while, but she died before he got back. And you must remember that Jacob was her favorite, and that Esau was Isaac's favorite, and she wants to send him now over to Laban, her brother, and Jacob will go over there, and believe me, that's where he's going to learn his lesson. That's where chickens will come home to roost. Old Uncle Laban is going to put him in school, and he's going to teach him a few things. Now, Jacob thought he was clever, but Uncle Laban was an expert at it, and poor Jacob was just an amateur, and he's going to cry out in desperation to God before it's all over. Now, notice what she says. "Tarry with him a few days until thy brother's fury turn away." A few days lengthened out to 20 years. And during that interval, why, she died. She never saw her boy again, her favorite, her pet, if you please. Now, verse 45, "Until thy brother's anger turn away from thee, and he forget that which thou hast done to him, then I will send and fetch thee from thence. Why should I be deprived also of you both in one day?" And after all, Esau's not going to think too much of his mother after this little episode, by the way. Now we read here, "And Rebekah said to Isaac, I am weary of my life because of the daughters of Heth. If Jacob take a wife of the daughters of Heth, such as these, which are of the daughters of the land, what good shall my life do me?" Now, you see, Esau had married these heathen, the godless, and already it was bringing sorrow into the home. And even Rebekah was overwhelmed by it. Now, she says, if Jacob turns around and does this, same thing, and he probably will if he stays here. You see, she can use this as an excuse to get Jacob away from the home because Esau is seeking for his life. And that moves us now into chapter 28. And she has a little conference with Isaac, and Rebekah and Isaac determine now that the thing to do is to send Jacob back to the family of Laban, back where Rebekah had come from herself. You see, Abraham's servant had gone and gotten her. Now the point is to send Jacob back there to get a wife. If you get him away from the place of danger, his brother would try to kill him. Now, very frankly, I think if he'd stayed there, that probably that would have happened. However, the fact of the matter is that Rebekah died first, and Jacob did get back for his father's funeral. Now you find in chapter 28, and I'm reading now verse 1 of chapter 28, and Isaac called Jacob and blessed him and charged him and said unto him, thou shalt not take a wife of the daughters of Canaan. All the way through the Old Testament, you find that God does not want the godly to marry the ungodly. And that, again, is my reason for believing that in the 6th of Genesis, that all you have when the sons of God looked upon the daughters of men, it's the godly line marrying with the godless line of Cain, which finally brought the judgment of the flood and only one man left. Now, that intermarriage always leads to godlessness. And I'd say this word just of caution. I recognize we're living in a day when young people are not apt to take advice from certainly an old preacher. They say, my, what does he know? And if you really want to know the truth, I know a whole lot about this particular matter. I have seen case after case where some little girl or some little boy, they come to counsel. Well, I've met a fella. He's not a Christian. I'm going with him, and he's proposed to me, and I think I'm going to marry him, and I can win him for the Lord. And little girl, if you can't win him before you get married, you'll never win him after you get married. You can be sure of that. Same thing would hold for the young man, and God forbids it. It always entails sorrow. I have seen literally hundreds of cases, and I've never yet seen a case where it worked. Never yet. You can't beat God. God has put down too indelibly all the way through the Word. When the godly marry the godless, what happens? Look at Ahab and Jezebel. And in the New Testament, it's strictly told Christians that they are not to be unequally yoked. And that's the way you get unequally yoked, not by just sitting on the platform of somebody, but by intermarrying. That's the way you join up with them, by the way. And that is the thing that is going to happen. Now, Isaac sends Jacob away. He says, arise, go to Padan Aram, to the house of Bethuel, thy mother's father. Take thee a wife from thence of the daughters of Laban, thy mother's brother. Now, he sends him back to Laban. And believe me, old Laban is quite a trickster himself. And Jacob is in for it. I can tell him that right now, but he doesn't know it. But he's sure going to find out about it. And we're going to have to wait till next time to find out about it. And I trust that you'll be with us. Let us hear from you, friend. So until next time, my beloved, may God richly bless you.
0: We'll pick up right here next time as we see how Jacob's schemes bring real consequences. It brings to mind Galatians 6:7. Don't be deceived.

importance about how and where to go next as we take the whole word to the whole world. Now, next time, we're going to continue our journey through Genesis. So if you can, read Genesis 28 a couple of times yourself. It's a great story of God's mercy. I'm Steve Schwetz, and I'll see you here next time. Until then, keep walking in the light of His Word.

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